One more email. One more Teams call. One more project. It's not a problem when you're on the East Texas Workforce. 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

0: that takes me back to that particular time where maybe you also had that certain love that had gone wrong, or if we're being honest, in some cases, the love that never was. Those teenage years can be a bit awkward, can't they? It's Matt Wardlaw. My thanks to Jim for sending that one our way. 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Van Hagar for life, right? 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

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It's against the law somewhere for us to go our separate ways because we're just getting started. But I will admit that song always sounds eternally great. The more you turn the volume knob up, that part is crucial. And the same could be said.

0: 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And we've got some Steve Miller Band around the bend that might be a good way to test your personal limits. 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

Blue Oyster Cult is one of those bands that absolute truth in advertising. I really do believe that the graphics that they use that say they're on tour forever, BOC is like Cheap Trick, where you can't imagine them being anywhere else but on the road. And songs like this next one offer the perfect soundtrack for fellow road warriors. That is for sure. 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
1: 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You've told us time and time again to go deeper into the Classic Rock Vault. We've heard you. We've gone through the vinyl in the Classic Rock 96.1 Vault. And we're about to let loose some of the deepest cuts we've ever played with Vinyl Vault Thursday. We've dusted them off, and now we're queuing up the vinyl and playing the lost classics from across the decades. It's the deep cuts you've been asking for, and they're on every Thursday for the East Texas workforce. 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

Here's another headline for you all. Large tortoise escapes Colorado home with no sense of urgency. Authorities say that the 100-pounder attempted, quote, the world's slowest escape. And that is complete tortoise authenticity right there. Like they always told us in school, slow and steady wins the race, right? The name of that tortoise, by the way, his name is Lard because of course it is. And news updates shared that according to the sheriff's office, he has become a local celebrity because of his antics. Hey, look, for once, that was not my bad joke. I don't get the blame for that one. That was someone else. This is Ultimate Classic Rock, though. And let's do this next one for Lard.

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We are less than 1 hour away from tonight's 9 at 9. And on this evening, we're going to go back to the year 1971 for an hour's worth of tunes that you might have heard on the radio or on your turntable if you were around at that time. I know that Tom Petty would surely approve. It's Ultimate Classic Rock.

0: There's a good amount of mumbling there at the end of the song, but I would argue that is part of Eddie's charm back then and still all these years later. It's Wardlaw. Got a request for Red Rider that I'm going to happily fulfill as we continue with UCR.
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2 hours down, but we still have 3 hours to go if I have my math right. Admittedly, you are correct. That is questionable. But let's just imagine that for once, maybe I am right. You have to admit, it could happen. It's possible. Or you could just enjoy this song from Foreigner, and we'll all move on. 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

0: think we can say that arguably March 9th, 1971 is when it all paid off for the original Alice Cooper group, because that is when they released the Love It to Death album, their first record with distribution by Warner Brothers, after their first two albums were distributed by Frank Zappa's label, appropriately enough called Straight Records. They had a new producer as well named Jack Richardson, and their co-producer was a guy who became a very, very big part of the Alice Cooper story and remains a big part of it all to this day. Of course, we must be talking about the legendary Bob Ezrin. It's Matt Wardlaw. This is our 1971 9 and 9. 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

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I certainly enjoyed playing Yes so much last night on the radio show that when Rachel came our way with a suggestion for tonight's 9 at 9 that Yes should be part of our 1971 spotlight, I was all about it. This is Matt Wardlaw. It is time for our nightly rock and roll exercise period. 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

September 24th, 1971, the Santana 3 album came out, the final record by the classic Santana lineup until many, many years later when they put things back together for, you guessed it, Santana 4. And it's actually now been over 10 years since Santana 4 was released, and time flies when you're having fun with rock and roll. That is certainly true. There's some more proof of that. It is Ultimate Classic Rock.

0: Thanks to Joe for that suggestion, Freedom by Jimi Hendrix. 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

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It's a thought at the very least. This is Matt Wardlaw, 10 years after putting a wrap on tonight's edition of the 9 at 9. Don't forget, you can put together your own 9 at 9 for consideration. 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If I use your 9 at 9, I'm going to send you a prize pack from the UCR Prize Closet. All right. 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

There's live Meatloaf for Jeff. Of course, the title track to Meat's legendary Bat Out of Hell album. Meatloaf was a character, if you ever had the chance to meet him. And I think that certainly comes through in the music. And we miss him a lot, don't we? Somebody else that we miss a lot. It is Matt Wardlaw. Somehow, 2027 will be 30 years since Tom Petty and the Heartbreakers did a live concert residency in San Francisco at the Fillmore. Different set lists each night, a ton of special guests, and thankfully, all these years later, they eventually put together a box set featuring highlights from the run. In my heart of hearts, still, I would like to believe that maybe someday we will get another box set of all of the shows, which admittedly would be a very, very big box set, but hey, if the Grateful Dead and Bob Dylan can do it, let's make the magic.

That was an absolutely epic night in Los Angeles back in 1983 when Def Leppard melted every face that was in the building there at the Forum. They even got legendary Queen guitarist Brian May to come out later in the night to guest with them on stage at the Forum. And you can hear that show as part of the Pyromania Deluxe Edition. Always a good thing when a legendary night is in progress and they happen to be recording it. Thank the musical gods for that from all of us here at Ultimate Classic Rock.

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0: Can't imitate that. That is the one and only Diamond David Lee Roth on Ultimate Classic Rock. I've got a couple of buddies who were lucky enough to see the Eat 'Em and Smile tour back in the 80s when I was still a bit young at that time. Somehow, at 12 years of age or so, I was not able to hitchhike to go see that show. And as you know, a while back now, they attempted to do a reunion of the Eat 'Em and Smile band in Los Angeles, where even DLR was allegedly going to join them on stage. Word got out, of course, a ton of people showed up. The fire marshal showed up as well, shut it all down before it ever happened. But now, you know what's cool is we get a reunion of sorts minus DLR on the upcoming album from Joe Satriani and Steve Vai, who got bassist Billy Sheehan and drummer Greg Bissonette to play on their latest single, Mayhem. And I recently spoke with Steve and Joe, who told me how it all went down.
1: That was Joe's suggestion, actually, I will say. And I'm glad the way it turned out. It's perfect, perfect song for those guys. And lovely energy.
2: Yeah, I still have this memory of watching that first tour, going to see Steve

0: on the Eat 'Em and Smile tour at the Cow Palace here in San Francisco, and thinking I should retire because because what they're doing is like that is what is so beyond me, and people are loving it, and it's exciting, and I was just looking at Steve and Billy, and I'm thinking, oh my God, it's like this is insane. When I started writing Mayhem, I have to say that memory came back, and I thought, oh, wouldn't that be cool? And well, I didn't know if it was possible. I'd done some work with Greg, but I hadn't spoken to Billy in quite a while, so I had to run that by Steve first.
1: Great idea. Worked out great.
2: There you have it. There is the story. Let's hear how it all turned out. Here is Satch Vi, as they're calling themselves, and Mayhem, which is a pretty accurate one-word description of what we do each night here on UCR.

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If it feels all right, it might in fact be all right, or perhaps all right now. Here is the voice himself, Paul Rogers, with Simon Kirk. And heck, let's bring in the entire band that once called themselves Free for this next one on Ultimate Classic Rock.

0: Keep flapping those non-existent wings and maybe it will all work out. I'm pulling for you all. It is Matt Wardlaw. We're going to dig into some high infidelity, which sounds like we're going to get into a lot of trouble, but it's all on the up and up, I assure you. 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
2: The Tyler restaurant scene is changing quickly. 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
1: 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Imagine a highway with no tolls, no traffic, no roadblocks, and no construction. 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But it's not one you drive on. It's one that takes you straight to independent wealth. Welcome to the highway to 25K. 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

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You all worry too much about the Wardlaw sometimes, but other times you're perhaps not worrying enough. You got that right. 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

Are you getting it? You know the correct reply. It's Matt Wardlaw. We are into one final hour together, and it's time for you to take your best shot with Pat Benatar on UCR.

0: We need a couple of new songs for a greatest hits album. That is the typical mission that plenty of bands and artists have been faced with in their career, but there's not so many of them that faced down that challenge by responding with a song called Mary Jane's Last Dance. Tom Petty and the Heartbreakers did it right with that one. It's Matt Wardlaw. We will continue with a song that Rush has not played live in decades. And why is that? We'll tell you why on Ultimate Classic Rock.
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0: 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Or kick it outdoors? Whatever you fall for, get shoes that get you. We've got the trends. You bring the vibes. DSW, let us surprise you.
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I found this hard to believe, but it is absolutely true. Rush has not performed Fly By Night live since 1978 during the A Farewell to Kings tour. We talked about that before here on the show, but now let's talk about why it has not happened for such a lengthy period of time. As you can imagine, even back then, that was one of the more difficult songs for Geddy Lee to sing, and that's at least part of the reason why he wasn't willing to give in to Alex Lifeson when Alex suggested that they should make it part of their tour set list for the R40 tour. More recently, Geddy himself addressed the topic of Fly By Night in his memoir, My Effin' Life, and said, "It sounds kind of dinky to me. To my taste, there was something too sugary, too corny about that chorus. It's never wrapped its arms around me." So if you're out there waiting to hear that one live, I guess we should all collectively stop waiting to hear Fly By Night live, all right? Here's requested STP. 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

I love the way that song ends. The sound of it makes it feel like a hazy night with your friends sometime in the 80s, doesn't it? Now, that was then, but this just feels like we've stepped into a James Bond movie.

0: You're feeling pretty good, aren't you? I thought you might be. 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
8: Oh, yeah. 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
7: 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Your ears are going to be really happy.

We are steadily marching through the week, drawing ever closer to that much anticipated weekend kind of thing. And we will work to get there together, I promise you. And in the long run, I do believe it will all happen. We got this. Don't worry about a thing, my friends. It is Wardlaw, as always. Big thanks to producer Eric, and thanks to all of you here in the UCR universe. I'm going to leave you all with this from the Eagles as we head out the door. Don't forget to find your way back tomorrow night. 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

Mike Rowe knows it's a dirty job, and so does East Texas Septic Services. Thanks for being a part of the East Texas workforce. 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
0: Imagine a highway with no tolls, no traffic,
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1: Hey, why don't you make me some French toast when I tell you all about my fantasy football team?
0: But without all the drama, just continuous Classic Rock.

0: Not yet. Wait. Not yet. Okay. It's Syrupy Thursday. I'm so glad you were able to join us this morning. Thanks for listening. It's the Walt and Johnson Show. Oh, aren't you glad we don't do that?
1: Syrupy Thursday?
0: Well, just for that minute.
1: What does that mean?
0: Syrupy. Too sweet.
1: Oh, okay. I get
0: it. But I was just demonstrating.
1: I guess I get what that meant.
0: I sent that one too high.
1: I'm not used to hearing people use that term to describe anything besides chicken and waffle toppings.
0: Okay.
1: But I get what you're saying. It's also International Coffee Day. I thought we just did that.
0: Was it National Coffee Day before and now we went international?
1: Yeah.
0: We're still having coffee. Although we seem to do this often, even if we don't celebrate anything.
1: Yeah, International Coffee Day is a day we honor that thing used to mask cocaine shipments from Colombia.
0: Apparently that works. Eddie Murphy taught me that.
1: You're right. He loves it. Apparently, Rick James and Eddie Murphy and the lady that played Princess Leia and Jack Nicholson, and they all used to be very good friends back in the 80s for some reason. And
0: What brought those kids all together, huh?
1: No one knows why.
0: No, there's no way to know.
1: And they'd stay up really late at night together listening to disco music and electronic music. No one knows why. Anyway, lots going on today, especially if you are a woman that was on death row. You have a very full day today because you're alive right now. I don't mean to laugh at this, but she did murder someone, so it's kind of a wild story.
0: It's been so long. I mean, they always wait so long to get that. The thought of the crime is just way back in history now. But the woman who was supposed to finally pay her debt and leave this planet refused to die, even though they tried twice to give her the lethal injection.
1: They claim that she was smiling, she was laughing, she was crying. I was like, yeah, but then what happened after they tried to execute her?
0: Mm-hmm.
1: Did you see this, Steve? She rejected her last meal.
0: Oh, really?
1: Even a woman on death row.
0: Still want to look nice, you know, I don't want to get all bloaty or anything.
1: No, I'm saying, like, even a woman on death row can't decide what she wants to eat.
0: Well, all she needed was a man to say what he wanted, and then she could say, no, I don't want that.
1: I know.
0: And then that would help her make her decision. But she probably also worried a little bit about, you know, a moment on the lips, the rest of the night on the hips.
1: January 12th, 1995, Knoxville, Tennessee. Krista Pike was 18 years old. She and her boyfriend tried to lure a classmate into the woods to torture and kill Colleen Slemmer. Pike was convicted and sent to death row. Ship gets life because of his age. He was 17. She was 18.
0: Yeah, now she's 50 and still not dead.
1: The mom, Mae Martinez, the mom of the victim, has been waiting for this for decades. Her line years later is that there is not a day that she does not think about how her daughter died and that Pike never apologized.
0: For over 30 years, she's been waiting for last night. And then it didn't go.
1: So like a lot of death row attempts, the appeals ran for three decades.

0: Pike's lawyers argued childhood sexual abuse, mental illness, and that executing her would make her relive the trauma. What? No. No.
1: No.
0: Prosecutors said the abuse was real and still not a pass on the sentence. The governor denied clemency. September 9th, a Sixth Circuit panel voted 2-1 for last hour's stay. The dissent called it a meritless delay. The Supreme Court lifted the stay the same day, 6-3, and the state raced the clock so the warrant would not expire at midnight. You gots to die, lady.
1: Governor Bill Lee also denied her request, or, you know, her lawyer's request, I'm sure.
0: Right.
1: But now they have suspended all executions for, I guess, the rest of the year, and are going to do a comprehensive third-party review and see, why wouldn't she die?
0: When's
1: we're going to have trouble with the next one? She's the only woman. And now, of course, after she refused to die twice, they tried to kill her. Now they've saved her life and sent her to the hospital.
0: Right.
1: Yeah.
0: Wednesday night, River Bend, they gave her 2 doses of pentobarbital. She stayed alive. Witnesses heard her say her arm felt like it was about to burst. She was at peace. It was a happy day. Curtains closed, microphones cut, ambulance to the hospital. Very dramatic. She was crying. She was smiling. She was laughing. Martinez told NBC, that's the mom, that it was a mess. Officials told the victims to leave, and she never heard an apology for Colleen.
1: Well, no. I mean, she won't. I mean, after 30-plus years, it's not happened. It's not going to.
0: Governor Lee ordered a third-party review, postponed the state's other 2026 executions, and this is the second failed lethal injection in Tennessee this year. Are you not using enough drugs? Is this pentobarbital stuff not what we thought it was? Are people going to start taking it recreationally now?
1: Can we farm these next executions out to Florida or Texas? Because those states seem to get it right.
0: Yeah. And while we're on the topic, here's something else that's freaking me out today. Speaking of injecting yourself with drugs that may or may not kill you, Bluetoothing. I had never heard of this. It's a drug trend where people literally shoot each other's blood and call it sharing. Someone will do drugs like heroin or cocaine or whatever, and then you take their blood and inject it into you so you could get high off of it.
1: Oh, no. Yeah. So I'm still a no on all those drugs or blood, for that matter. Somebody else's bodily fluids injected into your bloodstream.
0: Apparently, they've been doing it in South Africa for years, but addicts are now learning about it in other parts of the world, and they call it Bluetoothing. Mm. In Tanzania, they call it flash blooding. Guess what? This gives you HIV. New pandemic just dropped. Whenever we get an idea to use drugs from people in Africa, it's always horrible. Do you remember Jankum?
1: No.
0: Oh, I apologize for what I'm about to explain to you. Jankum is an inhalant drug described as a gas created from fermenting human waste inside of a balloon. Back in the mid-90s, up to about the aughts, I heard about this, I don't know, roughly 2 decades ago, doing this for a living, because how else would I have learned about something like this? In Zambia, in the impoverished streets, kids would find things like glue or gasoline to sniff and get high off of. But when they didn't have that, they would fill up a balloon with something that they have an abundant supply of, because your body creates it almost every day. And then they let the balloon fill up with hydrogen sulfide and methane, harmful compounds, risking poisoning the body, damaging the nervous system. And you're literally sniffing fermented poop.
1: Yeah.
0: And then they'd get high off of it. And after that, you'd probably be begging the state of Tennessee to execute you.
1: Yeah.
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0: All right, I know what you're thinking. When are these senators going to get a break?
1: Well, yeah, that's what I was wondering.
0: They are now. They're gone home because
1: they've been working so hard.
0: They couldn't save America, so they saved college sports.
1: Oh, they wouldn't save America. Fair. They could have.
0: Yeah,
1: college sports is important, but the Save America thing, nah, leave that alone.
0: Some almost forgot they were even at work. Anyway, they've all returned home to go campaign, and that doesn't matter. No one's paying attention to that because this thing with Dubai and Tel Aviv is capturing international headlines.
1: And I'm telling you, that is layer after layer of interesting stories from that from inside that airplane.
0: The hero pilot, some Indian guy. Congratulations. A Dubai to Tel Aviv flight almost became a mid-air horror movie this week, and the only reason 174 people are still here is because an Indian guy, already bleeding, managed to unlock the cockpit door and let passengers pile in.
1: Without that move, and they say if he hadn't unlocked it from the inside, there was no way they were getting in there. That door's like bomb-proof, and he stabbed multiple times, fighting off the guy, still managed to unlock that door. And then more heroes pile in, and they grab the guy who wanted to crash the plane, pulled him out of there. I don't know if they duct taped him, or somebody said something about tying him up with headphone wires, or people still have wired headphones, I guess, you know.
0: Steve is trolling me. Steve is trolling me right now.
1: A plumber, random plumber who was in there trying to save the whole time this is going on, the plane is plummeting like 14,000 feet in just over 30 seconds. And a plumber reaches in, knows enough to pull on the yoke, pull it back, and made the plane rise.
0: That's it. The jet drops roughly 14,000 feet in 30 seconds, Steve. 14,000 feet in 30 seconds. That's we had heard a shorter amount yesterday. Could you imagine dropping that fast, that rapidly?
1: Yeah.
0: That's like a thrill ride.
1: Oh, yeah.
0: The plane diverts and lands safely in Tabuk, Saudi Arabia. And when everybody got off the plane, they were like, "Ah, Saudi Arabia.
1: This isn't Israel.
0: Stab me. Crash the plane." A second Fly Dubai jet later brings the passengers to Israel. So this is like the Spirit Airlines of the Mideast. Is that what they were saying?
1: Maybe so.
0: Because their luxury airlines is, what's it called, Emirates or Emiratus?
1: Emirates.
0: Or, yeah, Emirates. Yeah, that's, and this is, just that you get what you pay for, I guess. Get to watch a Muslim and an Indian guy fight with a knife in the cockpit.
1: So what'd they do with the terrorist, the Muslim terrorist? They didn't kill him on the plane or anything. I guess they just gave him over to the police.
0: I'm sure he's staying at the Saudi palace right now, recovering. They were like, "Oh, my brother, inshallah."
1: Well, like they say in Texas now. Well, they want to. Inshallah.
0: Yeah.
1: We got a guy out there he's really rooting for Tallarico to win this race. So he's on national TV talking about how important it is that Tallarico win this thing. And he starts spouting off inshallah, talking about Sharia law and how, oh, Texas doesn't want Sharia law.
0: This isn't just some guy. This is Hassan Piker, the Joe Rogan of left-wing communism. This guy's got millions of followers on social media. He live streams on Twitch every day about how capitalism is evil. A few years back, he had a major scandal when his earnings from online streamings were accidentally leaked online and people realized he was not the working-class hero they hoped he was.
1: Yeah, most of these people have lied and continue to lie about who they are, including the candidate.
0: Right, he's earning like $50,000 a month streaming on a video game platform or something crazy like that. I mean, the guy is filthy rich. A weird, bizarre, cross-dressing Muslim communist who dresses up like Mao. And anyway, he says that after Tallarico gets elected,

0: he is going to make sure that Tallarico does all the things he promised the left-wing LGBTQ Muslim communist.
1: Yeah, we gotta ride him. The minute he gets elected, that we gotta make sure he lives up to all the promises for all of the Muslims. That's what's
2: hopefully
1: important.
2: Inshallah, after James Tallarico wins.
1: Inshallah.
2: Okay. Yeah. After. Am I allowed? I feel like.
0: Inshallah.
2: I shouldn't even say that. I feel like in the state of Texas, no Sharia state.
1: Yeah.
2: They're gonna throw me in prison. But yeah, hopefully after James Tallarico wins, we gotta hold him to account. We gotta make sure that he doesn't become another do-nothing Democrat, business as usual, and we got to keep up that pressure. And we have to remind him that we are the force that backed him both early on, and we are the force that allowed him to win this seat of power. And if he wants to maintain it, he's got to play ball.
0: Wow.
1: I drove through one of the nicer, wealthier neighborhoods in Houston yesterday, and I mean, Tallarico signs just every block on the corner of all the houses in the yards. Tallarico, Tallarico. And I'm thinking, are these all Muslims? No, they don't. There's not all Muslims living in Westview. However, they do live a very luxurious, wealthy lifestyle. And I wonder what it is about that that they hate and want to give up, because the people they're electing, the Democrats, don't want them to keep their lifestyle.
0: White guilt.
1: Yeah.
0: It's, nepotism guilt. These are probably white liberals whose parents were affluent and they're affluent. And at some point, they just feel bad about it. Mm-hmm. The big news this week is that James Tallarico is the descendant of slave owners. A lot of slaves. How many slaves? So many slaves. This guy had slaves up the wazoo.
1: Now, if he was a Republican, that would look bad.
0: Yeah.
1: But not now.
0: No, it's disgusting how these people were exploiting black people back in the day. And if James Tallarico's great-great-great-grandfather is anything like he was probably having sex with the male slaves, would be my guess.
1: Inshallah.
0: Yeah.
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0: They'll lie to you about anything, Billy.
1: Who's lying to who? I just walked into the room.
0: The media.
1: Oh, that damn media. You know what's fun is when the media does a report on the media.
0: Right.
1: That's always good. And, of course, the Hollywood folks and the media folks, they're all pretty much the same thing. So they make TV shows and movies about how great the media is. And what if radio guys made movies about the radio business? How do you think that would go?
0: It wouldn't be very interesting.
1: No, they don't want us doing any of that. So what are they lying about right this minute?
0: Okay, so I remember a couple months back they said everybody's buying flip phones now.
1: No, they're not.
0: Do you see anyone with a flip phone?
1: I don't
0: see anyone anywhere using a flip phone ever. There's supposed to be a new iPhone on the way that's going to be a flip phone, but it's nothing like the flip phones that they're describing. They're like, oh, people have nostalgia for flip phones.
1: They think you got one of them Captain Kirk communicators. No, it ain't happening.
0: And now the new lie is they say everyone's wearing wired headphones again. I don't see them anywhere. I don't see anyone wearing these things.
1: You probably hang out with a lot more people that even use headphones than I do. I just recently found out, you know, them little headphones you get when you get an iPhone, that little white shell case.
0: Right.
1: And they got these little earbuds in there.
0: Sure.
1: I've had that thing for a couple of years. I don't really use headphones much outside of radio and while we're working. And I like to be able to hear what's around me. If I'm out, you know, people like, you know, riding their zero turn mower and having the music blasting and stuff. I want to hear if, you know, something's happening around me. People are shouting, watch out, bear, or, you know, just anything. Watch out, Muslim terrorist, whatever it is. So I don't put the headphones in. But I put them in a couple of weeks ago for something, and I found out, even if you don't turn them on and you're not listening to anything, they're noise-canceling.
0: Right.
1: I'd never worn noise-canceling headphones before. I didn't want that. But now, you know, what with Praline being around the house and all, and, you know, I'm sure y'all know some women that like to talk maybe more than you want sometimes. Put them little headphones in, man. That's pretty cool.
0: Listen to these headlines, Billy. Wired headphones and retro gear are making a comeback. Are wired devices making a comeback? Bose brought back wired headphones. ABC News. Are wired headphones cool again? So no, they're not.
1: Just like the flip phone thing, they're obviously trying to sell you something, it sounds like.
0: The Guardian News. My flip phone has changed my life for the better. Life in color again. Why young adults are switching to flip phones. BGR News. Your old 2000s digital cameras are cool again. No, you know what happened? Bose, Samsung, these people realized they had warehouses full of this crap sitting around in China somewhere.
1: Yep.
0: And they told ABC News, they told Google, they told Wired Magazine, we'll buy $10 million worth of ads this quarter if you guys will just run an ad saying this stuff. Just say it's cool. Just tell people like it again.
1: They're not like offering them, you know, cash bribes to the individual writers and broadcasters. They're just saying, you know, for your company, for your business.

0: business network, whatever it is, I'll buy some ads if you just, you know, kind of lean our way a little bit. We're not opposed to that. I just want everybody to know we're just not getting a big enough offer to do it.
1: Yeah, we've never been given mostly we do advertisements for local gun ranges, pawn shops, and steam cleaning companies.
0: Car repair. You got to have some car repair out there, you know. But
1: doesn't really affect the message. But when you're talking about these mainstream, massive, international conglomerate media entities being paid to tell you something as silly and mundane as people are wearing wired headphones again. Guys, I'm in that park down the street running every day. I see a lot of headphones. I'm at the airport every weekend traveling off to do comedy shows. I don't see anybody with a flip phone. I don't see anyone with a digital camera. I don't see anybody with wired headphones anywhere ever. And I'm paying attention.
0: You're getting lied to. Don't you hate it?
1: People are doing this again. You should buy some as a gift for your niece for Christmas. She'll think you're cool. She won't think you're cool because you got her wired headphones. Are you out of your effing mind?
0: You're wasting your money and she won't like you anymore.
1: And if they'll lie to you about that,
0: what else?
1: Well, what else are they? Anything. Any stupid thing under the sun. It's so dumb and silly and ridiculous. It's exhausting.
0: Well, I know everybody's got the airplane with the pilots fighting on their mind. Everybody's talking about Tennessee death row lady won't die. But I got to tell you, I was a little irked by the news that there's some old boy out there named Caldera.
1: Uh-huh.
0: Who thought it'd be fun to violently attack the Texas state capitol.
1: Yeah, I'm not a big fan of that.
0: He almost got there. Apparently, it was scheduled for today.
1: Okay.
0: But yesterday, SWAT came knocking on the door. You know how they knock. And it turns out this Caldera guy, 40-year-old, I don't know what was on his mind, what you know, got him leaning that direction, but he just said, I've had enough. And he wanted to do some... They don't give out details. They don't know if he was going to be a shooter or if he was going to blow something up or all of the above, but he had plans, and they stopped him in the nick of time. So looks like the Capitol, which is a big one. You know, when Texas was its own country, they built him a Capitol. Yeah, I think it's a little bit taller than the United States D.C. Capitol because, you know, that's Texas.
1: That's what they claim. That's been debated. I've heard people say both for years. I've never gotten a straight answer on that. Is it bigger or not? Then the other thing they said is that the San Jacinto Monument is bigger than the Washington Monument. Or is it? It depends on if you count the star on top.
0: Yeah, you know, there's a couple little things. You got to qualifiers.
1: All right, so Muslims doing what Muslims do.
0: Oh, also, Polo went away. A lot of rain and whatnot, and there's a bunch of, there's a line of strong rain storms going right through central Texas from down low on the left to up high on the right, if you know the map, and that looks bad. But now they're saying there is a storm developing over here on our side, not the Pacific side, and it's got about a 70% chance of turning into the first hurricane for us over here on the Atlantic side.
1: The first ever hurricane
0: this year
1: in the Gulf of America or the Atlantic?
0: The well, it's they call it an Atlantic storm, but I think that's so you'll know it's on the Atlantic side. But I think it's pretty close to us, to Texas already.
1: All right, so is this going to be the kind of thing where people get a morning off from work and they smoke a brisket, or the kind of thing where you need to run out to Costco and buy a bunch of canned food and trail mix?
0: Oh, people are going to go get toilet paper for sure. Stock up on your propane if you got that, you know. And if you can jack your house up 4 or 5 more feet, do it.
1: Why is it when there's a natural disaster, a pandemic, a mass shooting, the economy goes into the rut, the first thing people always think about is their bunghole?
0: Beats the hell out of me.
1: The main thing we're worried about, oh, it's a respiratory illness from Wuhan, China? Better go buy some toilet paper.
0: Apparently humans, from what I hear, survived for thousands and thousands of years before Charmin came along.
1: Yeah. Wasn't there a movie? I forget what it was. Was it a Sylvester Stallone movie? Demolition Man?
0: Oh, yeah. In the Three Shells?
1: The Three Shells.
0: No, I never got that. I never did. They just kept saying it, and it was supposed to make you curious enough to tell everybody, I saw that movie, and yeah, I don't get it.
1: Our younger listeners won't know what we're talking about, but back in the early 90s, Sylvester Stallone did this movie. And I think, who else was in it?
0: Wesley Snipes.
1: Yeah, who you may be more familiar with because of his run-ins with the IRS.
0: So he was a criminal, and he got...

0: released some, you know, thing where all the criminals ran out, and he was like this super bad criminal. And luckily, Rocky was there because he's a super tough cop. They had to thaw him out. I think he was also in jail, but they needed him to go get Wesley, and so they had to keep an eye on him. Well, he'd been there a long time, and he didn't know about the future, and he kept doing stuff that violated all the new future laws. And then he wanted to know about the bathroom and the three shells. They didn't explain it.
1: He encounters a restroom with three small shells on the shelf instead of toilet paper. He has no idea what to do. The screenwriter needed an absurd futuristic bathroom item for the script and called a writer friend who happened to be sitting in his own bathroom at the time. Looking around, his friend noticed a bag of decorative seashells. That's where the idea came from.
0: Okay.
1: Now, behind the scene theories, Stallone jokingly explained in the interviews that two shells were meant to clamp together like chopsticks to pull waste out, while a third was used to scrape. But they never explain it.
0: No.
1: And here's the worst.
0: I'm glad they didn't, because that's a little unsavory.
1: Here's the worst part about this whole thing. That movie is based in, it's almost 2027, would you agree?
0: It is.
1: We're a couple months away from that. That movie was based in 2032.
0: Is that right?
1: Yeah.
0: So we're just 5 years away from this.
1: We're 5 years away from everyone having to figure out how to wipe your ass with three shells or not.
0: It's always fun to go back and see what those science fiction movies thought the future was going to look like. And sometimes that future was 2012 or, you know, something that's already way past. It's kind of like Al Gore telling you what he thinks the future is going to be like. You don't know.
1: We were promised jetpacks. We're way past the Back to the Future era. We never got our 80s cafe. We never got our flying DeLoreans.
0: There is a company out there that now looks like they are ready to produce a flying car.
1: Yeah.
0: We talked about it a week or two ago. I don't remember the name of the company, and you probably don't have $400,000 laying around for an extra car. But, so it'll be a while for you.
1: And the DeLorean CEO won't be involved because back in the 80s, he was charged with cocaine trafficking and conspiracy to distribute. It was in a desperate attempt to keep his company alive. And some people think he was a bad guy, but not the stockholders. They were really impressed that he was willing to work that hard for
0: them. Sure, yeah. Whatever it takes, man. Keep that company.
1: Plus, in that time, in the early 80s, people didn't know yet how bad cocaine was for you. I think back then they used to mail it around with samples of Tide.
0: Wait, cocaine's bad for you?
1: What?
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0: Your Indian hero is a man named Yaniv Hayan. He's not the Indian guy. That's the pilot that got stabbed. Yaniv is the plumber who grabbed the yoke. He said people were screaming, and he knew it was a hijack attempt because somebody started screaming, stabbing! And so, you know, they went in there and went to work. Him and some of the other passengers on the flight got into the cockpit and got the guy, you know, trying to crash the plane out of there. And then this plumber, he pulled the plane up to keep it from plummeting to the ground. Very nice. Good job. And he's, getting hugs from Benjamin Netanyahu now. He's just the celebrity of the day. And I don't know, I guess the Indian pilot hero that unlocked the door, he's still alive, last I heard.
1: Got stabbed a whole lot, but
0: yeah.
1: Lives to fight another day. I think that's pretty great.
0: And then I guess there were pilots on the plane that were just flying. I don't know if they were deadheading or if they even knew they were pilots, but they saw the yoke. No pilots there. He pulled up, and a third pilot, who, you know, wasn't originally in the cockpit, then flew the plane to Saudi Arabia and landed it. Now, there's different stories on that, too. Some people say he was a pilot, but he wasn't a working pilot and never flown a big aircraft before. You know, could be just some guy that, you know, like to fly crop dusters or something. I don't know. There's a lot of different stories coming out about it, but it all worked out pretty good.
1: I'm telling you, Steve, Billy Ed, everybody, we are 5 seconds away from being told this is an Israeli conspiracy. They're making it up. It's not real.
0: Yeah, they just wanted some sympathy is all it is. Sure, of course. Why not?
1: You guys wait. You watch. It's going to happen. And when it happens, everybody on that plane is going to spend the rest of their life not only being mad that it happened to him, but being mad about the public's general reaction.
0: Ain't it a little suspicious that we know the name of the pilot and we know his that he's an Indian fella? We know the name of the plumber and probably some of the other passengers. We know a lot of the people involved in this, except we know nothing about the guy that started all the trouble.
1: You know why.
0: Yeah, I know why.
1: You know exactly why.
0: Yep.
1: And that's my whole point. I see these young right-wingers arguing on social media about who's worse for the world, Jews or Muslims. Are Jews hijacking planes and trying to crash? It's like, come on, guys. It's pretty obvious who the problem is here. One group of people cannot coexist in Western culture.
0: Mm-mm.
1: The other group of people you hired to help handle your divorce. I don't think it's the same thing here. You know what I mean?
0: Don't seem like.
1: No.
0: They got to tell it the way they got to tell it, though.
1: San Antonio, new dash cam and body cam videos show the moments a driver-led Texas Department of Public Safety troopers on a pursuit that ended on a runway at the San Antonio International Airport.
0: But not in a plane.
1: No. According to social media post from DPS, the video they posted online, a trooper attempted to pull over a Chrysler. This happened back in August, but the video just showed up this week. Driving along on 410. You know how they have 410 in San Antonio?
0: It's our 610, yeah. It's the loop.
1: Authorities said the driver did not stop and instead took off, leading troopers on a chase. Video released by DPS shows the pursuit before the driver crashed through a gate and entered an airport runway. It doesn't work like it. You can't get on the plane that way.
0: But, no.
1: troopers were able to arrest the driver, identified as 25-year-old Brandon Figueroa.
0: Well, that's a tricky one.
1: Aurora, yeah, I know.
0: Okay.
1: A lot of exotic names lately. I refuse to pronounce these names correctly. And if you don't like it, ladies and gentlemen, write me an angry email.
0: Oh, they will.
1: And I promise you. DPS said a gun was found inside the vehicle. Shockingly, the investigation remains ongoing as we try to figure that one out. I have a funny feeling that guy was probably doing something illegal.
0: You think?
1: And another one of these in Tyler, Texas. It's from a day or so ago, but it's new to me. Smith County Precinct 2 Justice of the Peace Derek Choice confirmed 4 teenagers died last weekend after a Texas Department of Public Safety trooper used a precision immobilization technique to end a chase that began.

0: and following a shooting in Tyler.
1: That's a pit maneuver.
0: Right.
1: Yeah, the PIT.
0: That's exactly right. The officer said he could not release the names of those killed, 15 to 17 years old, underage. Three were born in 2009. One was born in 2011. They're kids. In the early morning hours of Sunday, Tyler police responded to reports of gunshots. Lake Placid Road, with a vague description of the vehicle, they went off to go check things out, and the officers located the suspect's vehicle, attempted to pull them over. They fled, leading them on a high-speed chase. And once the pursuit left Tyler's city limits, DPS got involved. Troopers joined the chase, one trooper using the pit maneuver to bring it to an end.
1: Get her done. Good job, boys. Did you guys get an alert?
0: I don't know if those kids were from Tyler or if they were from Tyla.
1: Good question. No, I think it's a good idea. Maybe the cops should just pull up behind random cars and hit the lights and siren for about 5 seconds or so. And if they don't pull over and they speed away, then, you know, you got yourself a criminal right there. So go ahead and get them, even if you didn't know before. But they'll probably say that's against the law and entrapment and stuff.
2: I got an alert. Did you guys get the alert?
1: I just asked if y'all got the alert.
0: Yeah, I got a yellow alert.
2: It's a blue alert.
0: A blue alert, but it was a yellow flag.
2: Yellow triangle, which looks really scary.
1: Yeah, it says here, the Channel View, Texas area, they were chasing Chase Patton. He's wanted for involvement in the serious injury of a law enforcement officer. Take him down, boys. Chase is a 25-year-old white male. It's very important that we know that. Yeah, otherwise, they wouldn't have said. Last seen in a black hat, a black shirt, black shorts, black shoes. It's all the black you get. Call the Harris County Sheriff's Office if you know anything about this guy, because they want him bad.
0: Yeah.
2: You know who wear the tallest state cap? I heard you guys talking about Texas State Capitol and, you know, which one's taller, Texas or Washington, D.C. You know where the tallest state capital is?
0: It's not Texas?
2: It's Baton Rouge, monsieur.
0: Louisiana. Well, yeah. That makes sense. That's a big building.
2: Yes, it is.
0: And it's been there for a while. It's an older... They're doing a lot of work on it right now. We were just in Baton Rouge, and I noticed they had the...
2: Scaffolding?
0: Yeah, exactly. Yeah. Scaffolding outside.
2: I saw that.
0: Yeah. And that's cool that Landry's cleaning up Baton Rouge the way Trump cleaned up Washington, D.C.
1: Yeah, buddy.
0: And I'm sure the local street hoodlums and liberals will be appreciative of all the hard work.
2: You know it.
0: Yeah, obviously.
2: Well, despite all of that and everything else that's going on awful in the world, good morning, happy October. Yeah, you can feel it in the air when you walk out the door. It still feels like summer.
0: It's 80 degrees where we are. It's in the 80s. It's only going to be 90 today, though, but...
2: Oh, that's nice.
0: Yeah.
1: And that rain is going to be... Whew, it's going to be cooling things down. And, you know, that whole area where it's raining and where it's going to rain needs the water. It's been in a drought. Need it bad. But the problem with that is you're going to get it all at once. They said some of these places could get 6-8 inches of rain all of a sudden. And the ground... It's as hard as you could cut bricks out of the ground right now without even, you know, firing them up. So the water ain't going to soak in. It's going to run. And when it runs, that's trouble.
0: There's only one place in the country where people seem to get happy when the summer ends, and it's right around here, I noticed.
2: Yeah.
0: Everywhere else, it's depressing. They write sad songs. They listen to Green Day, do a love ballad. But in the deep South, when summer ends, people celebrate. They head out to the backyard. They head out to the Outdoor Living Center to get some great outdoor furniture.
2: You can make the outdoor as nice as the indoor. Maybe nicer in some of y'all's cases.
0: Ask for Mona.
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0: This is Jen Austin here with attorney Doug Monsoor. And Doug, an 18-wheeler crash can change a life in 1 second. I mean, a fully loaded truck weighs up to 80,000 pounds. What should someone do after a trucking accident?
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0: I already feel like it's going to be one of those mornings, isn't it? I know you guys like to avoid controversy at all costs, but boy, this Cornell story, it is hard to avoid. And people are lining up on both sides to immediately tell the other side how wrong they are. Kind of like on the data center arguments and the AI arguments. None of these people are experts on the law or what goes on in a courtroom, but they're all experts on why their opinion is better than yours.
1: Okay, right now, the Cornell issue, and I reserve the right to change my mind about this, but from what we can tell right now, these kids at Cornell, if rape occurred, then they all raped each other. Everybody raped everyone equally.
0: Do what now?
1: Okay, if they all consensually took those drugs, and the drugs made it so that they were all too impaired to know what they were doing, why is only the woman the victim and not the men? Why didn't...
0: Because the men have the weapon.
1: See,
0: the penetrator, if you will. And some courts have already ruled that since you have the weapon, you're the attacker and that woman is the victim.
1: The morning after this incident took place, she texted the guy who organized the party and said she had a great time. And the evidence seems to suggest that she was on board with it right up until 2 years later when she changed her mind and felt...
0: 2 years?
1: Well, yeah, this is from 2024.
0: Yeah, but didn't she... call and claim rape like the next morning or, you know, the next after the weekend was over? She didn't like say I was raped right away?
1: Pre-dawn, October 20th, 2024, a Cornell student called Jane Doe is at this fraternity house. She reports it to campus November 8th. So it's a couple weeks later.
0: Okay, so she did at least report it. It's taken this long to get, I guess, the media attention?
1: And it's going to be a civil suit.
0: They said it's going to be another couple of years, probably, before it actually makes it to trial. And in the meantime, you've got people saying that the boys, in this case, the men, are being protected because some of them are wealthy or their parents are wealthy, and one of them's parents is a police officer, and they're getting special treatment because of all that. And then the other side is saying, well, nobody has proved that they're guilty, and they do seem to have reports from, you know, texts and things that they can read back saying that the woman was, at the time, happy to go along with it, and then up to a point it got to be too much.
1: 2024 statement described the drug use and the sexual conduct as voluntary, conscious, and consensual. The DA closed the case. The DA does not work for the police. Remember, there's a reason these are all separate entities, separate groups. The sheriff's office, the DA's office, the mayor, they're all different administrations for a reason, so that we can get an independent take on controversial issues like this.
0: Mm-hmm.
1: Texts obtained by CBS have her saying none of the sex stuff was illegal, that she enjoyed being with one of the men and another guy, and that she would have just preferred to have sex with them than all the other guys.
0: So it got to be a little too much, and she was incapacitated enough not to be able to stop that. And I guess they were also incapacitated enough to maybe do things that they knew they shouldn't be doing.
1: Right. It said that they all voluntarily took ketamine. Now, again, we reserve the right to change our mind about this if new information surfaces. But right now, if they all volunteered to take ketamine,
0: then they all raped each other.
1: Then they all raped each other.

0: And that's the stand you're willing to take right up until you don't take it anymore.
1: Well, if there's more information available. If that's the standard, it's the Salem witch trials.
2: Uh-oh.
1: Well, it is. If the standard is that everybody consensually had sex, but then she regretted it later on, and now she wants to ruin their lives, why do we look back with at the Salem witch trials as if we were some moral authority on judging these people for whatever was going? It's the same thing. It's the same logic. You're punishing someone retroactively for something everyone wanted to voluntarily participate in.
0: Now, I got a daughter, and I got to tell you, if my daughter was involved in all this, I'd be on her side, be with her 100%. There's a lot of people out there, daughters, sisters, whatever, they got women in their lives, and they want to protect that woman, so they want to maybe protect this woman. But there's also guys out there who have had their lives ruined because not once or twice, a lot of times, these women will yell rape later just because they're pissed off at the man. And we got emails in here from people over the last couple of days saying it happened to me or it happened to my son. There's stories all over the news about women claiming this happened, and then later it turns out that's not exactly the case. So, yeah, we're right in the middle of all that right now.
1: This idea that if sex becomes regretful later on because alcohol or drugs were involved and then suddenly someone realizes they were the victim is problematic for a number of reasons, one of which, the person who's to blame changes just based on the age of the people involved.
0: Oh, yeah.
1: Because we would all agree the mainstream opinion would be that the guy's responsible. He's the penetrator. It's his fault. Unless the woman's a 30-year-old teacher and he's a 14-year-old boy.
0: Yeah, and then that flips the script there.
1: Same circumstances. Age changes a little. It's like, well, then she raped him. It's like, well, hang on a second.
0: Yep.
1: That's the standard. And by the way, the fact that people regret this later on is that's a completely normal thing. Sex is not supposed to be some handshake, some casual thing. Our society with pop stars like Kesha and, you know, Tate McRae and Sabrina Carpenter now, we're teaching little girls it's okay to go out and party and have sex and be horny and drink champagne, and that's great.
0: Act like a whore, but the next morning you might regret some of that.
1: It's very normal to regret this sort of thing. It's very unnatural. But at the same time, we're telling people, the mainstream opinion is to tell people to do that. And society now has this conflict of opinion here over whether or not, in retroactively, how do you regret it?
0: Mm-hmm.
1: By punishing the guy who participated with you?
0: This really looks bad. This and a lot of other stories in the news kind of coinciding with this really making women look bad.
1: Well, and men too.
0: Well, yeah, but see, there's that thing about how a woman should be president. A woman should be in charge. A woman can do anything a man can do. But then you have Lindsay Clancy and her situation. Apparently, occasionally, women get hormonal and they just kind of lose their minds and freak out. And then you have this woman who, she made a decision about stuff that night and then she changed her mind later and a month or two, and now it's 2 years later and so this. And then there was the woman in Houston we talked about yesterday that decided to kill her child. And now there's a South Carolina woman who stabbed her two children multiple times. They didn't die, at least not yet. Her name, Taylor Gosnell, 35-year-old, charged with 2 counts of attempted murder for attacking her own children, age 6 and 3, inside their home during the overnight hours. The 6-year-old called grandma, told his mom mom was not home, and that he and the 3-year-old were hungry, and that prompted people to go and check on their welfare and found out mom, kind of lost it. And so if you want a woman president, you want a woman in charge of things and all of that, just it comes with that caveat now that we're hearing that occasionally they're going to, get hormonal or freak out, whatever causes it, and they're just going to do unacceptable things. Yeah, that just comes with being a woman, so get used to it.
1: There does seem to be a lot of parallels between the public perception of the Lindsay Clancy case and, the clavicular accusations or the Cornell rape accusations. Women are strong, independent girl bosses who can do anything a man can do.
0: Yeah.
1: But they're also weak victims who are easily taken advantage of.
0: Exactly.
1: And their hormones control them. And I know not all women believe this. I know most of them probably don't. But there seems to be, especially on the left, the main

0: extreme left, this very contradictory opinion about mm-hmm. how women can do anything men can do, but they're also always victims all the time.
1: If you was in a campaign against a woman running for whatever, you know, governor, mayor, president, and you're a guy, you think at some point you're going to bring up the possibility that she's going to lose her mind down the road a ways, you know? I guess you could back that up with some of these cases.
0: Maybe that's why we need a woman in charge of the Pentagon, the Department of War.
1: Oh, God.
0: We need whoever's in charge of... Look, you know, just tell them, Ayatollah, Putin, Xi Jinping, look, we don't know. 1 week, a month, she might drop a nuclear bomb on you.
1: Is
0: you know?
1: It Kristi Noem, known for occasional violence?
0: She's getting divorced right now.
1: Yeah, this is going to be... put her in charge of Iran.
0: She killed her dog... And she emasculated her husband. Imagine what she's going to do to the Ayatollah.
1: Well, when them Iranians hear this, I think they're going to surrender.
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0: I don't want to talk about this Cornell thing all morning, but...
1: Oh, we've got lots of time on that. I mean, I think that's going to be dragging out for a long time.
0: But I always try to see if there's a side of this I'm not understanding, and I want to present one of them right now. One of the things that gives us pause and makes us question our own narrative here that we presented from the last segment is the fact that...
1: And by the way, we don't all agree on all these narratives, by the way. I just want to say that just because you think something doesn't mean I think it or vice versa.
0: All right, let me start over. One of the things that gives me pause about my narrative from the last segment is that the views Sunny Hostin agrees with me.
1: Oh. Now, what does she agree with you about?
0: It's always disappointing when you find out the worst person in the world agrees with you and made a pretty good point about what you're talking about.
1: Makes you want to run the other way now, right? The girl on The View said what?
0: The Sunny Hostin, as you know, is often on the wrong side of every argument. And she kind of looks at this the same way I do, but she's presenting a legal argument.
2: I actually have the statement that Jane Doe wrote at that time. And
3: just give it to us in a sentence. We don't have a lot of time.
2: It's several pages long.
3: I know, but
2: it's 9 pages long. And I will say that under current New York State law, voluntary intoxication or drug use, and she voluntarily drank a lot. She voluntarily snorted ketamine off of one of the boys' body parts.
4: Even though she was highly intoxicated when she arrived at the frat house.
2: She was highly intoxicated, but had made plans to meet one of the young men. She allowed other boys and consented to other boys snorting ketamine off of her body. And under New York law, voluntary intoxication or drug use that merely impairs judgment does not legally constitute an inability to consent to sexual activity. Right? So that means if you voluntarily ingest drugs, you voluntarily take alcohol, you can agree to have threesomes, which in her statement, she agreed to have two separate threesomes. One boy did walk in. One young man did walk in and say, everybody out. So there was one person that did that. And according to her statement, three of the young men did not touch her.
1: Wait, what? I thought all seven of them took a ride.
0: According to her statement, three of the men did not touch her, and she agreed to have threesomes with two different pairs of boys.
1: That's four guys she was okay with, and the other three of the seven didn't do anything?
0: So now listen to this. Hollywood celebrities Josh Gad, Florence Pugh, Hudson Williams, and Mariska Hargitay. I don't even know who that is. All got together and said, we should chop off their penises. They have lost the right to a future. Wait a second. They're guilty of the same thing she's guilty of doing. What?
1: And nobody's actually been found guilty of anything yet. But the assumption is the woman is the victim because there were multiple guys. And then, of course, they also don't like the fact that these guys all started texting all the other guys in the fraternity, I guess. There's like 57 guys in this fraternity, and they're all on a texting chain or something, and it's ugly.
0: And it said something like free sex is what it said, which is disgusting. But it can be disgusting and not illegal at the same time.
1: Sure.
0: It is disgusting. We live in a time when, what is it, Bonnie Blue, you're familiar with this woman?
1: Oh, God, yeah. She had how many?
0: A thousand in a day.
1: Guys in a 24-hour period or something like that.
0: And she's not the only one like her. Who's the other one? Lily something? I always want to say Lily Hammer, but I only know who these people are from the New York Post. I think that's a city in Norway, if I'm not mistaken.
1: And a TV show.
0: Yeah, that's right. That was a good show.
1: I liked it up to a point.
0: Anyway, Sunny Hostin agrees with me, and now I'm starting to wonder if I should look at it a little differently.
1: Yeah, that makes it a little awkward, but good to know the other gals on The View don't agree with her. So, you know, 1-4, yeah, I guess she's the lesser of the 4 or 5 evils.
0: In the TMZ post where we just played that from, somebody in the comments section says in the first post, she's talking

0: talking about a technicality. Girl, they raped her. You can't give clear consent when you're intoxicated. By that logic, neither could the boys. So then they all raped each other, or which means no one got raped. And anyway, we're not going to talk about this all morning because it's
1: Frank,
0: unpleasant.
1: Frank wants us to have fun. Frank says, what happened to having fun? If I want to be depressed and anxious and stressed out about all the stuff about politics and the midterms and how bad that's going to be and the high price of diesel and gas, there's lots of places I can find that. Unlimited choices for people to upset me. I want your show to be unique and give me some fun and some information, but fun information. So I guess we should talk about bears.
0: All right, well, coming up on the show, fat bears.
1: Someone, and other bears, too.
0: Someone got tased. I'm guessing someone in Florida probably did something embarrassing.
2: And I hope this sea turtle story doesn't upset you, but that's a fun animal story, even though it's a little upsetting.
0: Well, if there's one thing people have always known about the Walton and Johnson Show, we won't talk about controversial topics in the morning because we shy away from them.
1: Well, yeah, we always do.
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0: This is Jen Austin here with attorney Doug Monsoor. And Doug, after a wreck, the other driver's insurance company asks for a recorded statement. 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
2: Foreigner, celebrating 50 years.
3: You're as cold as ice.
2: Live.

0: really deep voices, but all the women are really high pitched.
1: Oh, yeah. And all the women seem like victims constantly. No matter what they're doing, they just sound like they're being attacked. And the men sound like they're very, very cold and constipated.
0: I always thought the women sounded like they were giggling and childlike.
1: Well, yeah.
0: Maybe that we just think that because of Japanimation. All the men are monsters and all the women are little fairy flowers.
2: I've also been told that the Japanese or whatever the Asian porn community, all the women pretend like they're being assaulted. And that is apparently a turn on for the men.
0: I had no idea. I didn't even realize.
2: I just said that's what I heard. Yeah. I don't know either because I wouldn't look at nothing like that.
0: They have Japanese porn? Wow.
1: Apparently that's a thing now.
0: I didn't know that. Yeah, that's crazy.
2: I do have a question about something you mentioned earlier. People said that wired headphones are supposed to be coming back. Where are you sticking at? None of these new devices have a hole for you to stick it in.
1: It's called a port, by the way, not just a hole.
0: I think he's doing that because he wants me to laugh. And it worked.
2: You had kind of a theme going on your show until Frank wisely shut it down. I appreciate Frank reminding us, ease up, have a little fun every now and then, you know.
0: Well, the wired headphones are supposed to use the kind of plug. They have a USB-C plug. It looks like this. It's what your phone's charger looks like.
1: You can plug the headphones into the charging port?
0: Theoretically.
1: Mm-hmm.
0: But, you know.
1: Well, who would know? Because they're lying about the popularity of wired headphones for some reason.
0: Yeah, it's not that nobody's using them. It's just that they're not taking over the way you were told by ABC News. Anyway, there was supposed to be a big trucker strike today, and we're starting to wonder if those were just rumors. In mid-September, there were whispers of it on social media, and by last week, it had made its way to us. American truck drivers, upset about the cost of diesel. We're all supposed to start protesting today, and now today is today.
1: And what do we got?
0: I don't see any protests.
1: Well, it is early. But yeah, you'd think it would be in the news. 50,000 truckers protesting something would probably show up.
0: It's a lot.
1: That would be noticeable, I think.
0: Actual trucking groups haven't said anything. The Owner-Operator Independent Drivers Association represents 150,000 members running 240,000 trucks. How do they drive two trucks at the same time?
1: Well, they're trained professionals from foreign countries. They can do that kind of stuff.
0: They told fact checkers it's just social media chatter. The Teamsters Freight Division did not confirm a strike, nor to say that there would or wouldn't be one. Truckers on the big Reddit forum say there's been whispers of it, but nothing officially happening.
1: So. All right, then. So on to the bear news. I mentioned bears earlier, and yeah, we did have a fat bear winner announced yesterday. If you didn't see that, that was Backpack. And he got that nickname because when he was a cub, he used to ride on his mother's back.
0: I like that.
1: He was the backpack. She was the carrier. The other bear news is a video that's been going around for a couple of days. You may have already seen it. At the Aspen, the farmer's market. I couldn't think for a second. The Aspen farmer's market. They've got all this food laid out for people to stroll by and take a look at. And I mean, it's just right there laying on a table. Well, sure enough, a big old bear just wandered up and started treating him or herself to some of the delicious food that was prepared for somebody to purchase. And, of course, everybody just kind of backs off, and nobody bothered the bear and said, hey, don't do that. You know, it's costing me money. The police did come, and they have these guns that they shoot that make noise, but they don't shoot anything.
0: They're just to scare you.
1: Like blanks.
0: Like in a track race?
1: Yeah, like that. And so a couple of the officers, I saw a video where they shot the noisemaker gun at the bear. They're really alert, you know, because bears are so relaxed and easygoing about stuff. He didn't panic and run off, but he did kind of shy away. And then there's another video of a guy, and I don't know if this was Aspen, I think it might have been. Guy sitting at a table, drinking his coffee, staring at his phone, and a bear walks up like a dog would walk up and basically put his head on the guy's armrest of his chair, and he never flinched, moved, or anything, which I guess is probably a good reaction. And I mean, can you imagine having a bear's head in the wild right there at your elbow?
0: I know it's tempting to feed these bears, but don't, because then the wildlife officials have to kill them.

0: Ain't it funny how the government knows that you can't just give stuff free to the wild animals or they get dependent on it, and then that's all they'll ever want. But they don't know that about humans.
1: It's amazing, Billy.
2: Yeah, they ain't figured it out yet.
1: Last month, Montana Fish, Wildlife, and Park game wardens got reports that people were intentionally feeding the bears at a home north of Bozeman. So they went out there, they looked around, and they captured 14 bears, and they euthanized them.
2: Oh, my God.
1: 14 bears had to die because you had to give them your turkey sandwich.
0: You know, we're sympathetic. We love our animals, and I know you're not supposed to give, you know, human food to dogs. Every one of you, I don't care how strict you are about that, knowing it's bad for them, you have occasionally weakened under the stare. The dogs have bears do too. They have that ability to look at you. Oh, okay, one little piece of meat's not going to hurt, right?
1: I won't let, in my home, anyone bring over grapes, avocados, and then you got to be very careful with the garlic and onions. I don't want anything that's going to kill my dog.
0: Right.
1: There is chocolate in the cabinet, but not a lot. And I don't know. I don't eat tons of chocolate. But grapes, I think, are problematic because my dog does eat blueberries and raspberries.
0: Yeah, it's a little round thing. He won't know if it falls off the counter, rolls around on the floor, he's going to jump on it.
1: A friend of my girlfriend watched my dog for a while we were out of town a couple months back, and the dog ate a grape. We think it ate a grape because they had a little girl there. Anyway, the dog got sick and didn't feel too good afterwards.
0: Yeah, they don't all die. I mean, if they eat chocolate or grapes or whatever, but that's not good either, and they could, depending on the size of the dog. Now, if a big old German Shepherd grabs himself a chunk of chocolate, it's probably big enough to not die from that. But if a teeny little dog eats the same amount, that's bad.
1: Well, with all this talk about bears in India, here's a cool story. Mountaineers spotted a bear cub trapped deep in an icy crevice in a glacier near India, and they weren't able to leave it stranded, so they navigated there and were able to rescue it. They shifted snow and hid in crevices, posing the same risk to hikers that it posed to the bears. There's a video you can watch online of mountaineers pulling off a rescue, saving the cub, the baby cub, and then euthanizing it.
0: Mm.
1: No, I'm just kidding.
0: Oh, stop! You got me. Oh, I was about to just...
1: Yeah, why would you rescue it if you were just going to kill it? Anyway, Colorado beekeeper is reporting bear attacks on her hives.
0: Oh, yeah, they like that honey. You know, you should have figured that out. You got beehives and you got bears. Well, Winnie the Pooh tried to warn us all. He was a fiend for that honey, wasn't he?
1: Colorado beekeepers say the last few years have been challenging for raising bees because apparently that whole Winnie the Pooh thing is... reflects reality. Last month, she said her 8 hives in Littleton were attacked by what she believes was a baby bear. Literally turned the 2 brood boxes, which are all babies and all queens and everything. She said she couldn't separate them. Destroyed all the frames, but he didn't really get anything because I don't think he knew how to get through the boxes. They want the brood, all the cappings with the babies under them, the larva, because that's fat and protein. Honey is just a fringe benefit. So what the...
0: It smelled good. He tried to get into it, but probably didn't actually get the tasty honey.
1: Yeah.
0: Remember that time Winnie the Pooh rolled around in the mud to make himself look like a rain cloud?
1: I thought that was the Predator. They hid in the mud so the Predator could...
0: Arnold, yeah. He did the same thing.
1: That was smart.
0: Well, he wasn't pretending to be a rain cloud because he also held a helium balloon so that he could float up to the bees. Yeah, and then he was going to get that honey. Winnie the Pooh was not a smart bear, and yet... he was very smart about one thing. Honey!
1: Well, it sounds like he would have survived an attack by the Predator, too. I mean,
0: it looks like.
1: Yeah, I mean, you know, laugh all you want, Mr.
0: Good
1: Kenneth.
0: Point.
3: 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Forget about your worries and your strife.
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0: This is Jen Austin here with attorney Doug Monsoor. And Doug, an 18-wheeler crash can change a life in 1 second. I mean, a fully loaded truck weighs up to 80,000 pounds. What should someone do after a trucking accident?
1: Let me explain why you need a lawyer in an 18-wheeler case. 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

0: No, don't turn up the radio. You want to keep it right here, buddy.
1: I hate when people want to criticize something. So instead of just telling you what's wrong with it, they'll think of something worse to say that's not true.
2: Oh, okay. But it's not true.
1: I think we all know that AI has its pros and cons. There are things that are problematic about it. They say kids are getting dumber because they're using it to cheat on their homework. That's a real problem.
2: Mm-hmm.
1: USA Today ran a piece saying AI is making mass shootings worse. And the source is some anti-gun group. There is no... I looked into it, guys. I had to know.
2: Yeah, I haven't read one story yet that brought AI up around a mass shooting of any kind.
1: There is no statistical proof that mass shootings got worse after AI became common or because of AI. The national counts peaked way before ChatGPT existed and have been falling ever since.
2: But remember, everybody is an expert on everything. Data centers, AI, the law. They know everything there is to know about this, and you ought not doubt them. People get mad at us because we have opinions. I don't read it, but Praline occasionally will be looking at stuff, and there's comments after it. You're like, that Billy Ed ought to shut up because he ain't right. Well, see, I'm too opinionated, said the opinionated person who wrote the response to whatever it was they were looking at. You know, you post stuff on that Walton Johnson thing all the time, and then people comment about it, and some of them agree and some of them don't. But what you'll find out is if their opinion is different than your opinion, then you're opinionated. But they're not. They're just right.

0: For me. Now, he's mostly wrong, says Daniel, and he looks like he should be sitting at the detention desk in middle school.
1: I think what he meant was his face looks like a detention desk because it's got writing all over it.
0: Ah, maybe that's it, yeah.
1: Yeah, I don't know if he's right or wrong, but I do a lot of
2: That's him right there on the TV?
1: Yeah.
2: I see a picture of him now. That's crazy looking.
1: Jeremy McCord is his name, and I find his videos to be very entertaining.
0: Well, we're probably now giving him more publicity than he deserves.
1: I think you'd agree with a lot of his opinions. Mm. Maybe people that have been to prison don't agree with his takes on prison, but his opinions are don't break the law, respect law enforcement, don't join a gang. And then he gives a lot of videos where he gives advice about what to do if you do go to prison, how to not get shanked, and how to not get your stay extended.
3: Yeah, that's always good to know, ain't it?
1: I don't think he's a bad guy. I'm not being paid to promote him. I've never even met the dude. But, yeah, his face looks like he's made a lot of bad decisions in his life.
3: Hopefully, if they ever sentence you or any of you to prison, you'll get a couple of days before you have to go in so you can study up on all the ways you got to act to protect yourself. You know, take a little time and learn the language before you go into a foreign country, like a prison.
1: Well, I do watch a lot of videos on the internet that would make your mother cry if she ever saw them.
2: That'd probably do it right there.
1: We've got a thing coming up in a little bit about a transgender lesbian midget TikTok couple who went out and tried to burn a building down. They're all over the news today. And when you look at them, they look like we don't have Barnum and Bailey Freak Show anymore, but now we have TikTok.
2: Same thing.
1: Oh, for sure.
0: We also have a story coming up here in a little while, or we could do it now. I don't know what else you have planned, because there's an influencer couple that has, they rode a turtle.
1: Oh, yeah, the Ukrainian. We have to talk about that.
0: It's a Ukrainian couple, and they're in Oman, where they have sea turtles on the beach, and they decided it would be funny to take selfies to put on their influencer page to ride a sea turtle while she's trying to lay her eggs.
1: We have to do all that plus sports, and we now have a question, an answer to a question you asked earlier. The accused Fly Dubai plane hijacker is a religious extremist who refuses to shake women's hands.
2: No kidding.
1: Yeah.
2: Who could have expected a religious extremist of some kind?
1: So what religion? Amish?
0: Presbyterian?
1: Gotta be Episcopalian. Fly Dubai staffers accused of trying to hijack mm-hmm. the plane carrying 174 people, was known as a religious extremist, wouldn't interact with or communicate or shake the hands of women on the plane. The co-pilot responsible for what Israel's defense minister called a jihadist terrorist attack has not been named yet.
0: No, they named the pilot. His name is Smit. S-M-I-T.
1: But he's
0: Smit. That's the guy that got stabbed, though, not the terrorist.
1: Well, this guy's from Oman. He's an Omani national.
2: It's funny they won't tell you what religion or what his name is, or you might be able to figure that out for yourself after that.
1: Are there a lot of Hindus and Episcopalians from Oman? What religion are they generally in that country?
0: Boy, there's no way to know. I hate to speculate, you know.
1: He was someone characterized by very strange behavior, especially around religious observances that were out of step with his surroundings.
3: Now, don't you find it weird that the Muslims are told that, you know, the women got to cover up because we can't see wrists, ankles, and stuff like that? But then you'll see all these videos of these Muslim men, and they'll all gather around and be, just hooting and hollering because they see women in bikinis or they're at a strip club, you know, that kind of thing. Didn't Allah tell them to avert their eyes?
1: Yeah, that's...
3: If women are acting like that, they ought not to be looking, and yet they all seem to be looking.
1: Yeah, isn't that interesting?
0: I guess that's like every other religion. They kind of pick and choose which parts they like to adhere to.
1: One of the pilot's coworkers who spoke to a journalist and wished to remain anonymous says he used to pray a lot and would not shake hands with women on the plane.
2: So this will be a new test before all the pilots that fly everywhere, not just that part of the world. They'll have to be at least one sexy stewardess on board, and she's got to maybe even hug him. She got to get a hug from the pilot before he can go to the cockpit.
1: I do feel a little uncomfortable sometimes hugging women if I think later on I might be accused of, like, trying to cop a feel or something.
2: You about half a Muslim there, Kenny? Is that your deal?
1: No, it's like, you know, sometimes someone's wife or something is like, I'll shake hands. But then sometimes I'm just in a hugging mood. It depends, you know?
0: Well, you know, the best thing to do is the one-arm hug.
1: Yeah.
0: Sideways? one arm, and don't wrap all the way around. Just put the arm kind of behind the back and go, eh, like that, kind of lean in.

0: What is it Johnny Depp does? Is it Johnny Depp that doesn't touch the women when they want to hug him?
1: Yeah, he. No, it's Keanu Reeves.
0: Oh, Keanu Reeves. That's
1: he'll,
0: right.
1: He'll pose for a photo with the woman, but you'll notice his arm is, while it's wrapped around them.
0: It's like hovering just above the body.
1: Yeah, and you really only notice if you look closely at it. You're like, he's not touching her. And his arm is in the air, wrapped around her, but there's like a half a foot between her and the arm.
0: Uh-huh.
1: Which is an interesting tactic that'll avoid getting him sued at some point for copping a feel.
2: You think he does that because before he probably got sued or threatened for copping a feel, so now he's learned his lesson?
1: I wonder if it was like a situation with his ex-wife or an ex-lover, girlfriend or something, who accused him of being a little too handsy with his female fans.
0: Another woman saw it and didn't like it.
1: Years ago, Keanu Reeves and then who's the other one? Mark Wahlberg are surprisingly conservative by Hollywood standards, and they just don't talk about it a lot. And then what's his name? The Guardians of the Galaxy guy, Jurassic Park, Chris Pratt. Yeah. He's another one. We all know.
0: Very religious, too.
1: Yeah, we all know that they're Catholic, conservative, right-wing. But in Hollywood, you know, you got to go along to get along, so they're not real outspoken about it.
0: Sure.
1: But still, you got to think they're probably hated by some people in Hollywood.
0: Oh, yeah.
1: Speaking of airplanes, topless passenger left vomiting and fainting.
2: Now, was he or she topless?
1: A topless passenger is left vomiting and fainting after being left to board extremely hot plane. Ryanair is disgusting.
0: That's the Irish, I think. So was it a man or a woman who was topless?
1: It sounds like it was both. The plane was so hot that people had to take their clothes off, and then they started vomiting. A woman from the photos, from what I could...
2: All right, dude.
1: Oh, Billy Ed. Oh, you got to see this. Hang on. Let me see if I can get this on the screen.
0: Oh, boy. Now what?
1: Well, hang on a second here. We have a situation. All right. I want you to imagine you're on a plane.
2: Show it. Where is it at?
1: Well, the computer's going slow. You're on a plane, and the AC doesn't work, and this pretty little brunette number sitting next to you is so hot she has to take her shirt off.
2: Yeah.
1: That is when we're going to figure out if you're Islamic faith.
2: Put her right in front of that cockpit and see who looks and who don't.
1: What kind of pet?
3: I got a domestic in progress. No weapons, no intoxication. It is between siblings over who ate the last sticky bun. Now they're threatening to kill each other.
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0: Okay, so it's October, and as you know, that's kind of an important month for baseball and elections and beer in Germany. All exciting stuff right now.
1: I think the Germans do Oktoberfest in like August or September to avoid the annoying tourists who come to Germany in October.
0: I'm told they do it in September. I've never been, but then but as you just explained,
1: now the tourists are going to take over.
0: They enjoy it, right? Exactly. Either way, it's good for beer, baseball, and politics. But what about sports?
2: What about sports? Oh, you mean like what about all the sports? Yeah. Sports brought to you by Drago's Restaurant. I can get into that. That's a winner, winner chicken dinner right there. But don't order the chicken. Get the oysters. Get that grilled cheese with the crab meat, maybe. Go for some lobster, baby. That's what you want. They got big plans for National Lobster Day. Check it all out at Drago's. Just walk in or go to the website. Either way.
0: Yeah.
3: The website is?
0: That'd be DragosRestaurant.com.
2: Restaurant.com.
0: Yeah, good stuff.
2: All right. First of all, Game Day has announced that they are not going to do their Game Day show this Saturday at an SEC location for the first time. In the fifth week, they're moving into the Big Ten. So Game Day going to be in Iowa City when Ohio State Buckeyes take on the Iowa Hawkeyes. The eyes play in the eyes.
0: Yeah, that's something,
2: right?
0: See
2: how that works out.
0: Yeah.
2: NFL tonight, Pitt and Cleveland. Pittsburgh's got your boy Aaron. Cleveland has got your boy Deshaun. I know that's going to be hard for you to decide who to pull for, but if you look at it, you got to have Amazon. You got Amazon? Good for you.
0: Prime, everybody. Well, not everyone, but that's a pretty common one because you get the free TV with your delivery subscription.
2: Astros out of the playoffs. As of last night, they went 0-2. And
0: you need to win one.
2: Cubs are also out. So the White Sox from Chicago are still in. Braves are hanging in there. They got a game 3 tonight. 7 o'clock Central, I guess 8 o'clock in Atlanta at the game there. Speaking of the Astros, a couple of the players got upset with the fans. I don't know if they've never told the players this or not, but you're not supposed to get mad at your own fans. You're not supposed to call them out on TV. But Bennett Sosa, and Christian Walker, they mouthed off a little bit, said the fans started booing them around the seventh inning. I was watching some of that game and the one before. I started booing them in the first inning at the house because they was pitiful and didn't get no better. They didn't appreciate y'all booing them.
0: Well, also, play better, you know?
2: Yeah, and it wasn't a sellout crowd. They announced the attendance of last night's game in Houston. There was about 7,000 short of a sellout, and that really upset a couple of the players too, you know.
0: Yeah, so it's a playoff game, it's a wild card game.
2: But I think the fans already saw that he ain't going nowhere, and it didn't.
0: It's a school night. It's hard to get out, you know.
2: Big game 3 winner take all in the WNBA. You know, they're in the playoffs.
0: Playoffs.
2: Yeah, Indy, that's Caitlin Clark, taking on Vegas, I think, is the Aces. Game 3 tonight. 8 o'clock on CNBC.
3: Wait, what?
0: It's not on CNBC.
2: It's on, I think it's also on USA, but it's also on CNBC.
0: It's on the

0: financial news network at night. The thing nobody watches at night. Because isn't that when they're supposed to have, like, reruns of Shark Tank?
1: It's on CNBC.
0: Sophie Cunningham.
2: Y'all think I just make this stuff up?
0: No, it's just hilarious.
2: By the way, Caitlin Clark was the hero of Game 2, which is what led to tonight's game. So, you know, jump on that if you like.
0: Sophie Cunningham appeared to joke about Aces star Asia Wilson. I don't know who the Aces are.
2: She good. That's Vegas, baby.
0: And I don't know much about Asia, but she's got an apostrophe in her first name, so I bet I know at least one thing about her.
2: I bet you do.
0: Anyway, there's a social media post yesterday morning. The two of them got into an altercation, the Las Vegas player and a Fever fan, during Game 2.
2: You talk about the pointer, that white lady that likes to point.
0: Sophie Cunningham is the only person in the WNBA whose name I'm going to memorize and take the time to learn about. Anyway, apparently she didn't like this woman because she got into an altercation with one of her fans during Game 2 of the team's first round playoff series. Cunningham, who has not been afraid to mix it up on the court, posted the jab on TikTok, where the stupidest people in the world saw it, expressing her amazement about the comeback year for the point, apparently. I didn't quite understand it, but anyway. Yeah. But Sophie Cunningham is hot, and I like her so much, I bought her sneakers for my girlfriend.
1: Oh, yeah. Now she doesn't have anything to wear.
0: Right, yeah, that's right. Now whenever I see my girlfriend walking down the halls of our apartment building, I wonder, is that Sophie Cunningham coming this way?
2: And by the way, speaking of Vegas, that's where the Aces are, you know, they play WNBA. So Vegas got them a football team in the NFL now, probably you heard, and they're a little aggravating. Vegas is also in the final stages of an NBA expansion, so they're about to get a basketball team. They just ain't decided yet who's going to own it because there's bidders out there, like a lady that got all her money from the Waltons, Gia Walton.
0: Walmart family, yeah.
2: Her and her husband are bidding. You got a dude, a Canadian billionaire, he's bidding.
0: Can't be a Canadian.
2: And then you got the dude that already owns the Golden Knights. That's the hockey team that already plays in Las Vegas. And now he looking at maybe owning a basketball team, too. By the way, Vegas Knights, hockey is on, and they are undefeated so far.
0: But I tell you, I do like Vegas.
1: They've only played one game.
0: Well, that's all right.
2: That counts. And they're undefeated.
0: And they won the Stanley Cup last year, I think. Is that right?
2: Beats me. It's hockey.
0: I don't. They were in it. I don't remember who won.
2: Well, they had a big controversy going on yesterday. I just noticed while I was looking up at a TV in an establishment, not my house, and they can't decide what to name the Vegas basketball team. Aces is taken because that's like the girls stuff. So what are they going to name them? Somebody said, call them the Vegas Blackout.
0: Yeah.
2: But that seems obvious.
0: No, leave that alone. I think they're talking about the Hoover Dam.
2: Sure, let's go with that.
0: All right, well.
2: What is the logo for the Aces WNBA team? Is it an ace? Is it a playing card? Is that their logo? And if so, is it a heart?
0: You're asking me? I'm just curious. I watched half a game the other day while I was eating a cheeseburger in a bar.
2: You only got four choices of aces. It's either a heart, a diamond, a club, or
0: a spade?
2: That's the other one. Yeah, I don't know what their logo is, though.
0: I don't know either. I don't watch. If you can't afford to go to Vegas, don't feel bad. Come hang out with us this Friday night in Shreveport instead. It's a lot closer.
2: The same thing. Yeah, but way closer.
0: Well, you could see a good comedy show, Right Side of Comedy, Friday night at Fondren's Classic Cars and Guitars. Jesse Payton and myself and some friends are going to be telling jokes. We're going to tell a lot of dirty jokes about politicians. That's mostly what it is. You're going to love going to it. And if you don't, Jesse
2: Payton... Money back?
0: Jesse Payton will have sex with you.
2: Oh. So that's not good.
0: Probably more fun if you're a chick or gay, but...
2: So just go ahead and pretend to laugh.
0: Yeah.
2: You know, to keep him off of you.
0: You know, Shreveport's cool, though. They got a hockey team, too. The Mudbugs.
2: How about that?
0: Yeah, that's fun, right? I like Shreveport. I like Bossier, too. I like it so much, I'm going there two weekends in a row.
2: You're a fiend.
0: I'm committed to Shreveport, Bossier. I've become a regular there. People know me around town, like at the local car wash there.
2: Mm-hmm.
0: I had to go there because the safety features on my car wouldn't work because it got so dirty from driving. Have you ever had that happen?
2: Oh, yeah.
0: There's so many bugs on the cameras.
2: Oh, I had to stop twice on the way home Sunday. Just to wipe all the bug smears off the windshield on the truck so I could see where I was going.
0: Now, to be fair, that wasn't Louisiana's fault. Those were Texas bugs.
2: Yeah, but by the way, speaking of cleaning the windshield,

0: Shield. What has happened to all the windshield scrubbers at the gas stations?
1: Oh, I know. Crackheads took them and then walked to a nearby intersection where they wash your windshields against your will.
0: I knew it was something. You know, I don't know if people were fighting with them at the gas station or if somebody was stealing them, but I had to stop at three stations just to find a windshield scrubber, and they only had the one.
1: Once in a while, I'll splurge for an expensive car wash, and then an hour later, I'm sitting at an intersection, and that's exactly when some crackhead walks up.
0: Oh, yeah, of course.
1: And he decides he needs to wash my windshields for me, even though they're squeaky clean. I'm not giving you a buck. I might punch you in the face if I didn't think I'd get a bloodborne pathogen.
0: You don't tell him, get the hell away from here.
1: Hell yeah, dude.
2: There has been another terrorist attack with 33 dead. The American government has decided not to do anything about it since we probably deserved it.
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0: show, besides being about terrorism and what else, rape allegations and sports, obviously, is also about why influencers are the worst people on earth.
1: Oh, the influencers are just doing wrong things. Like that turtle riding lady. Well, both of them, her and her boyfriend, were riding a sea turtle. It's just not right.
0: Yeah.
1: And I'm pretty sure they're in trouble. I don't know what happened to the turtle. I hope she got her eggs, you know, dispensed the way she wanted.
0: But now we tell you this story. There's this depraved Ohio pervert. This guy was on a reality TV show about swingers.
1: Is that, you know, repetitive, a depraved pervert?
0: Well, yeah, I guess it is, yeah.
1: But that it's a level of perversion that takes it to an extreme point.
0: Tony McAllister had a TV show, A&E's short-lived Neighbors with Benefits. He's been arrested. Well, he got arrested a while ago, but now he's pleaded guilty to child porn and sex with dogs. But he wants to go to trial for allegedly drugging and raping a five-year-old. He doesn't. He's like, no, I didn't do that. Maybe I had videos of kids having sex.
1: I'm not like, you know, like a freak or something.
0: And I had sex with a dog, but I didn't drug that five-year-old. Anyway, not a good look. Along with him and his partner, Erica Lynn Grove, they've been accused of some pretty disgusting stuff. Explicit material involving children linked to his IP address. During a six-month investigation, officials uncovered a horrifying video of the couple engaging in sexual conduct with dogs. Now, I just want to make it clear here. I'm not talking about like, yo, you're my dog, homie.
1: No.
0: A couple of black guys or something. I mean literally animals.
2: Do we know what kind? I bet it wasn't a Rottweiler or a Doberman. I'm just guessing.
0: See, you know, I kind of went the other way with that. I assume it's got to be a big, aggressive dog.
2: Like I don't know about aggressive. I don't think I want, you know, be like getting sexed up with a dog that's going to turn around and bite you.
0: Well, it's got to be, I guess just, I'm just speaking, just facts here.
1: Size-wise, you're thinking?
0: It's not like it's a chihuahua.
1: It needs to be a pretty good-sized dog.
0: So what, like a Great Dane or a St. Bernard, or what would you think there?
1: Unless you got a big roll of duct tape, that chihuahua's probably right out.
0: No, it's never going to work.
1: It's an old joke.
0: Thanks. Yeah. Thank you, Billy.
1: You know, the hamster?
0: I do. Yeah. Yeah, he's talking about Richard Gere. Anyway.
1: Well, never mind.
0: They found thousands of disturbing graphic text messages exchanged between the couple, as well as evidence they drugged and raped a young girl who was under the age of six. If guilty, death row for this guy.
1: Oh, yeah, and quick.
0: See, this is why I like Utah. They got firing squads. That's what Tennessee should have done with that chick.
1: If you hadn't heard, Tennessee messed up their death row last night. They had a woman, first time they've had a woman on death row and ready to offer. And they hit her with that needle, and she wouldn't die. And they did it again, twice, and she just refused to die. So then they took her to the hospital and tried to save her life. I don't know if they're planning on trying to kill her again. But if they just ship her out to Texas or Florida, we can handle it. Utah, like you said, she ain't going to survive a firing squad. I guarantee you that.
0: Now, I hate to be the one to bring it up, but didn't she put a pentagram on her victim's body?
1: Ooh, you think she's protected by the Dark Lord?
0: Well, think about it. She was laughing and grinning.
1: Yeah, she was like, yeah, I mean, it kind of hurts a little bit, but it's not going to kill me.
0: She cried a little. She started laughing.
1: She also apparently told one of the jailers that was administering the drugs that she was feeling a very sensitive, tingling feeling somewhere on her body.
0: And she refused her last meal. Typical woman. Even when she's about to die, she still can't decide where she wants to eat.
1: Maybe you can't eat food and have that on your stomach when you're serving the Dark Lord. You know, maybe that's something you can't have.
0: Well, anyway, if they'd had her in Utah, she'd be dead.
1: Oh, hell yeah.
0: Meanwhile, back to this guy. Pleaded guilty to 13 counts of pandering sexually oriented material involving a minor and 4 counts of sexual conduct with an animal. He is additionally charged with drugging and raping a child, which will go to a bench trial. I hope he dies.
1: Nope.
0: Convicted last week of gross sexual conduct and 2 counts of endangering a child. That's his girlfriend. But not found guilty of rape. She also previously pleaded guilty to 4 counts of sexual misconduct with an animal.
1: Oh, so she's a fun date, huh?
0: And if you go back, you could find TV episodes of them on A&E's Neighbors with Benefits. Here's what I wonder. Obviously, they're sick and disgusting, and A&E is kind of sick and disgusting for giving them a platform. But they were on a TV show about swinging with other couples. Could you imagine if you were the other couple?

0: couple that partied with these
1: and
0: two.
1: And now they're all over the news.
0: What if A&E TV producers introduced you to them?
1: Oh, yeah.
0: And there's now a TV show out there of you and these two partying it up one weekend with a bottle of baby oil, listening to Puff Daddy music in a Motel 6 somewhere.
2: So the other couple was not the dogs, not a canine couple.
0: I don't think.
2: I'm just kind of piecing this together. I just wonder if that upset the second couple to find out that they were also sharing these people with a dog.
0: Look, it's okay to love your dog, but you should never love your dog.
1: Right?
0: That's a little much, my man.
1: Oh, my God.
0: McCallister briefly starred in Neighbors with Benefits, which only aired two episodes about a decade ago, followed the lives of swingers in an Ohio neighborhood. Why, would you want to go to Ohio?
1: Right?
0: And he was portrayed as the leader of the swinger community who aimed to recruit new neighbors to join their freewheeling lifestyle, according to one episode's description. Ooh, how'd you like to be on that show? Is there any way we could delete this from your website? We'd really like to take down the old Neighbors with Benefits episodes.
2: Yeah, I don't even like knowing it's out there. I ain't gonna watch it, obviously. I don't even know where A&E is on the TV.
0: Well, this kind of goes back to the thing from earlier about the Cornell case. We've created a society where we tell people it's okay to go out and behave like this, and then we're all shocked when we realize the people that are the most involved in it are depraved and disgusting.
2: The Cornell case also, if you stretch it out a little bit, it also hurts the men and women's sports story.
0: Sure does.
2: Yeah, that don't fly in this case neither, does it?
0: No. If the argument is
2: were they on a team? Were they a sports team? I know they were tag teaming, but that's not a team sport.
0: Now think about it. What's the argument here? The argument here is that women could do anything a man can do. They're just as equal. Women could compete with men in sports unless they've had a few drinks and they're having sex, and then suddenly the woman is the victim.
1: Instantly the victim, yeah.
0: So wait a second. You're either completely equal, or we have to admit that there's differences between men and women biologically. Which is it?
2: But I thought we weren't going to talk about that Cornell thing again.
0: Well, we're not. We're talking about trans.
1: It pops up occasionally. It's a very controversial subject at the time.
0: Yeah, no kidding. Kind of like a college kid giving a book report on biology and sex ed in front of a room full of attractive co-eds. Sometimes things just pop up when you don't want them to.
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0: All right, so if you're just waking up, there's a lot happening today, and everyone's talking about Krista Pike.
1: Busy, busy, busy.
0: It's the top of the hour right now. You didn't know there was a botched execution yesterday involving a Satanist in Tennessee, so a lot of people think.
2: Is that Krista?
0: Yeah, that's
2: okay,
0: Krista Pike.
2: Okay, I didn't know her name.
0: Yeah, she was snoring and laughing, and anyway, we think they should have shot her up. Everybody's talking about this airplane in Dubai. That's a big deal today.
1: I do wonder if Tennessee, not having offed a woman in, on death row in, what, like 200
0: years? 200 years, yeah.
1: And they use a drug concoction. I wonder, did they use less of it because she's a woman? You know, a lot of times, if an anesthesiologist wants to knock you out before surgery, for example, they kind of base that on body weight and some other factors, so you don't get the same amount as a, you know, maybe a 200-pound man. I don't know if she was a big lady or not. If she was petite, maybe they thought, oh, you know, we don't have to use this as much. I'm sure half a dose will still kill her. It did not.
0: That's an interesting point, yeah.
1: Or it could have been the devil. Yeah. Could have been Satan.
0: We were also wondering, who was the last person in Tennessee?
1: Oh, 200 years ago? The last woman?
0: Well, we got this music to set the mood. Is it working?
2: Oh, I definitely think it is working.
0: Tennessee has not executed a woman in the modern era. The last one the archives actually support is an unnamed black woman. Pause for a reaction.
2: Naturally.
0: I knew it.
2: He 200 years ago now. Did they go with the lynching back in them days?
0: She was hanged in 1819 for murder.
2: How did I know that?
0: Her name was not kept. You got to think that they would have. Now, before that, there was Molly Holcomb. Now, she was a black woman.
2: Again.
0: Hanged in 1807 for murder.
2: And you wonder why certain people are sensitive to the lynching stories. I can't figure it out myself.
0: And then another unnamed black woman was hanged in 1808.
1: Probably ought to stop looking into this.
0: It's
1: not helping anything.
0: Those executions were county hangings before the state took the job over. And anyway, a lot of lists add an Eve Martin, or Martin Eve, 1820. She was hanged. Pike's own lawyers and Tennessee death penalty historian Louis Laska, what a job that is, say that, what do you do for a living? Mostly just Tennessee death penalty history, said that this is all a database error. Eve Martin was the victim in an 1820 murder, not the person hanged. So the honest cutoff is probably 1819, not 1820.
1: Okay.
0: The near miss in living memory is Gail Owen. She was sentenced to death for hiring a man to kill her husband in 1985. And got within about 3 months of an execution in 2010. That's when Governor Phil Bredesen commuted her sentence to life.
2: Yeah, he was a softie, huh?
0: The last woman Tennessee actually put to death was 1819, and the state did not bother to write her name down. That's, you know, maybe you're right, Mr. O. The world is kind of racist.
2: You think you're starting to wake up to that a little bit now, huh?
0: All right, fine. It's a little racist. I mean, that is kind of racist.
2: All that going on, plus the criminals is stupid report still coming up. And, yeah, it sucks here a lot. But at least it ain't England yet. Boy, England's messed up with them Muslims over there, though, huh?
0: Well, what do they do in England?
2: You saw the same video I saw. All them Muslims running around there causing all that trouble and stuff.
0: Oh, yeah. There's this guy on YouTube we enjoy watching sometimes while we're eating our breakfast. His name's Paul Joseph Watson.
1: He's got the accent, and he's a humorous deliverer of the news.
0: He's very articulate. I like Paul. And he really, really, really hates immigrants. Now, you know, his xenophobia aside, in his defense, he has a lot of video footage that immigrants are making England a worse place.

0: And so he'll often show you that footage. And it details how guys from Muslim Arab countries come over here and treat women very poorly.
1: Oh, yes, they do.
0: And there's a pamphlet they hang out they hand out in England to foreigners. And it says, do not harass people. It's a pamphlet, and it does not appear to be working.
1: Not a law, not even a rule. It's just a suggestion on a pamphlet. Yeah, nobody takes that seriously.
0: Now, if you're one of those people that doesn't like a little light xenophobia because you don't think foreign cultures are problematic to Western values, I remind you of what's happening right now in Africa.
1: Uh-oh.
0: Bluetoothing, the drug trend where people literally shoot each other's blood after they've gotten high. You take drugs, then when you're high on heroin or cocaine or whatever, your buddy takes the blood out of your arm and he injects it into his own. As you know, this is causing a lot of HIV to spread around the continent.
1: No kidding.
0: Public health researchers who've watched it in Africa and elsewhere say users treat it like a buy one, get one free trick. In practice, the second person is mostly getting a placebo. The drug is too diluted hundreds of times by the time it hits your vein, but the HIV's not. So that, and it's found its way to Fiji, Zimbabwe, South Africa. The United Nations says this is actually a pretty big problem overseas, and they don't want people to do it in America. So last night on Fox 26 Houston, they detailed how some people might be doing it in America.
1: Of course they are.
0: Yeah.
2: Speaking of blood, this dude didn't inject another dude's blood, but have you heard about the Minnesota football coach? Minnesota Golden Gophers head coach named Coach Fleck.
0: Okay.
2: He gone viral now. There was a post-game moment following a big 27-24 road win over Washington. On the final play of the game, a linebacker named Baranowski, of course, was hit in the mouth by one of the players' feet, a cleat caught him, and he started bleeding. And as the teams were celebrating, the coach gave his linebacker a big hug, and then he wiped blood off of his player's face and smeared it across his own face.
0: Wow, that's hardcore, bro.
2: He said that's the reason he did that is it's a blood brother moment. Joking that in the old days, the frontiersmen out west might do something like that.
1: I bet they didn't.
0: Why not? Why wouldn't they?
1: No, they'd wipe the blood of the animal that they killed on their face. You know, if it's your first kill, you gotta get blooded. That's a regular thing, but not some football. You don't run up to some guy who's bleeding and go, oh, look, you got blood on your face. Let me have some of that. No, that's not a thing.
0: And they used to eat those snacks. I really want to try them. I can't find them anywhere. Those chips they used to eat.
1: What are they called?
0: Buffalo chips.
1: Yeah, I'll get you some. I didn't know you needed that.
0: Looking all over the place, trying to find them at the Trader Joe's or the Whole Foods. Nobody's got buffalo chips.
1: I'll bring you some in, and I recommend dipping them in queso. It really makes them tasty, too.
0: Man, they sound delicious. Mm-hmm. High protein. It's like the protein chips, you know. I could really get into that, I think.
1: I'm told that buffalo chips might actually be...
0: Whoa, like, you mean like Jenkum?
1: What? What's that?
0: Oh, you weren't here earlier when we did that.
1: Yeah, we got some emails about that. They'd rather you not bring that up anymore, Kenny.
0: Well, I'm just saying, people will do depraved things to get high on drugs. That's my...
1: It's that deal where they poop in a balloon or something, or a bag or something. How the hell is that a thing?
0: There's a report today in the Washington Post that explains how, as Gen Z goes out and rejects these low-wage jobs, instead deciding to choose to live off welfare, food stamps, Section 8 housing, that kind of thing, those jobs are now going to AI. I said, we can't fill the jobs. It's a low-paying job as a receptionist in an office building. We used to give it to some 20-year-old, but nowadays, some 20-year-old can make more money with a TikTok channel and a little bit of welfare.
1: Right.
0: Why would they take this job? So instead, we've got artificial intelligence doing it. And boy, I kind of can't blame people for doing that. Someone's got to do the job.
1: I guess.
0: So I guess a robot's taking your job now. People don't want to work anymore, so robots are taking their jobs.
1: And the robots, of course, give us, like, fun videos. I'm sure you've seen one or more of the robots that are trying to do something, and they fall over in the bushes, and then they just can't get up, or, you know, they walk off into, you know, the water, and then they fall over, and they can't get up and stuff. Robots are funny.
0: Did you see our buddy Tony Busby got a robot?
1: He got him one. Now, does he also have his own jet yet?
0: I think he does.

0: Let's have a chat. Yeah, I think he might have more than one.
1: Probably a flying car, you know, because robots will get those first.
0: You know what I thought was cool? They asked him if he wanted to move his business to Austin, and he basically said, F Austin. Austin sucks.
1: The robot did?
0: No, Tony Busby.
2: Oh.
0: And then he said he was going to upgrade his office in downtown Houston. He's spending, and I love this figure, $420,000.
1: Really?
0: He's
1: $420,000.
0: $420,000 to upgrade his office building.
2: Well, all right, then. Good for him.
0: It's a very specific number, I noticed.
2: I know Tony's got a lot of friends like us who could probably use a little, you know, $400,000 more than he needs it. But that's his money. He can do what he wants to with it. Give me some.
0: Well, you can't blame him for spending a little money on his office down there. You got to keep the place safe and secure with new locks on the door. Because all that crime downtown, it's almost like they're not doing anything about the crime on purpose because they want it to get worse. You know what I mean?
2: I'm just saying, maybe a taste wouldn't hurt, you know?
3: If you think about it, it's a perfect example of problem reaction solution. Governments deliberately import vast numbers of criminally prone people from foreign countries. They deliberately allow once well-functioning, high-trust societies to degenerate into low-trust, crime-ridden dumps. Then the public clamors for Blade Runner-style authoritarianism to fix it all. Massively empowering the same government that caused the problem in the first place.
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0: Coming up, we're going to give you some stupid criminal news, and then we're going to parlay that into a new segment on the show about modern-day sideshow circus freak shows. Sideshow freaks.
1: That's a thing. It's not just TikTok, although they seem to have a plethora.
0: That seems to be where it is now. On TikTok, you can now make an industry just being a freak all the time. You can get paid to be weird and bizarre, and people will pay you for it.
1: Is that where they found Talafrico and some of his weird videos? Didn't he dress up like a cat or something?
0: I think that, no, that's Hassan Piker. Hassan Piker cross-dressed as a cat.
1: I think people are getting all these people confused because they're all pretty much the same person as far as what they do and what they say they will do.
0: Just a little bit of good news before we get to the stupid criminal stuff. There's a dad in New York who says an experimental pill has turned his severely autistic four-year-old around overnight, and he's already calling it the Ozempic of autism.
1: Okay.
0: It's not FDA approved yet.
1: Right. Trial, and I'm assuming it's working, but they got to worry about side effects. How's it going to affect him, you know, down the road a ways?
0: Yamo Pharmaceuticals, a small company working on an oral drug called L179, they started taking it about 4 months ago.

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0: You know what I did there?
1: Yeah, I get it.
0: Yeah.
1: Always a good decision, MyPillow.com, I think.
0: Criminals steal stuff, you know.
1: Yeah, I get it.
0: Oh,
1: yeah.
0: Okay. I don't know if you got it.
1: No. And promo code WJ?
0: Oh, yeah.
1: Yeah.
0: Definitely use the promo code. That's what makes it a steal.
1: That's a good idea. All right, where are we going?
0: California.
1: Okay, and where in California?
0: Right over there. They don't know if they say or not. Anyway, they probably do. You familiar with a company called NVIDIA?
1: Yeah, it's an AI company, and they make microchips.
2: It's also the largest company on the planet.
1: According to value.
0: Yeah. Well, a couple of criminals here, some thieves out in California, thought they had hit the jackpot, man. They saw two 18-wheelers. Each trailer had NVIDIA on the side and also something called Plus AI.
1: Mm.
0: And whoo, you know, NVIDIA makes them chips. That's what gets you into the AI business. And that's where all the money's at these days.
1: That's what they say.
0: Woo-hoo. Well, yeah, we gotta take all them chips out of them trucks.
1: Buffalo chips?
0: AI chips.
1: Okay.
0: So, the thieves stole the two semis from a parking lot. And, of course, it, you know, had all the NVIDIA stuff on there. So they cracked open the back doors, rolled them up, looked inside. 20,000 pounds of sand.
1: 20,000 pounds of sand?
0: In each truck, they stole 40,000 pounds of sand.
1: And did they have a use for sand?
0: Not a bit. Now, this sand happens to be silica, which is the primary raw ingredient used to produce the chips. They got the high purity silicon from the silica. They turn that into some, but it is worthless as it sits because it's just sand. And so the thieves then abandoned the trucks. Dumbasses took off. They are still on the run from the law. And the company got their sand back so they can go back to making chips. But don't you know them old boys, they was counting their money.
1: That doesn't sound like it was very smart. In fact, it sounds like it was a stupid crime.
0: Criminals is stupid.
1: All right.
0: From time to time.
1: Okay, well, with all that being said, we have noticed we now live in an era where, when not blatantly committing crimes, we're actually rewarding stupid people. And not just stupid people. Weird, freaky people who live strange lifestyles.
0: It's a circus.
1: Thousands of years ago, the first freak shows began. People would bring people with strange physical oddities to the royalty in Europe and present them for entertainment purposes. From Rome to England, that was actually a thing, and it eventually became what we know as the Barnum and Bailey freak shows of the 1800s. Well,
0: back in the day, it was like 10 cents. You can come in, see the bearded lady and the fat man and a sword swallower. It was like, cost you a dime.
1: Now you just go to Walmart.
0: Yeah, ain't that easy?
1: Anyway, that stuff went away a while ago, and we thought it was gone for good. Until, in more recent years, over the last couple decades, TLC presented us with My 700-Pound Life and, you know, midget wrestling and stuff like that. But now we've got TikTok. TikTok has given us two characters that I can't tell if they're exploiting each other or being exploited. Dakota and Felicity. Dakota Harper is a midget who looks like a little boy.
3: He looks like he's 10 at the most. How old is he, do we know?
1: He's 21, and he appears to have intellectual deficiencies. I'm trying to explain it at face value because I don't know.
0: Yeah, but he's a freak, man. It's freaky looking. Didn't he say at some point that he's related to Gary Busey?
1: He thinks he's related to Gary Busey.
0: He looks like he could be Busey's son. He looks like a little kid.
1: He's homeless. He enjoys drugs from what allegedly it's been claimed on the internet and got into some trouble, has an estranged relationship with his family. And he's been passed around from social media influencer to social media influencer.
3: What do you mean passed around?
1: Like,
3: sexually.
1: I don't think so.
0: Okay,
1: well,
0: good.
1: Maybe.
3: I don't know.
1: No, like a prop.
3: First, like a toy?
1: First, he was with a gang member, a purported gang member named Crazy K, who appears to like have a TikTok channel where he just sells drugs and does gangbanging stuff or something like that. Something to that extent. And then at some point was homeless for a while until he was discovered by another social media influencer who got him an apartment and probably made thousands

0: thousands of dollars off videos of this young man.
1: Oh, I'm sure.
0: And then he ended up with a woman named Felicity. Dakota Michael Harper of Charleston, West Virginia, has been jailed. They list him as being 3'9" and 43 pounds. He has dwarfism. And his girlfriend or lover or partner is Felicity Eatman, 22. They built a joint TikTok account.
1: But she ain't a midget, though, huh?
0: They have about 28,000 followers. She seems normal-ish. The hits were fair kisses, hanging at the pool, watch our life, that kind of stuff. Just them hanging out together. She realized that other social media influencers were making money off this guy, just hanging out with him because he has an unusual appearance.
1: Right.
0: She calls him her fiance on camera and shows an engagement ring. At some point, they got into some trouble. Back in June, they were booked in Kanawha County. The info shows Eatman booked on destruction of property and conspiracy. Other local reporting ties both of them to some kind of charges around broken televisions at a woman's house. And so bond was set, and now they've been arrested again. This week, September 27th, 11:15 p.m., a fire is reported at a vacant house in Charleston, West Virginia, is what we're talking about here, not South Carolina. No utilities in the building. Smoke is still hanging around Monday morning. The blaze, however, spreads from the abandoned building to a nearby church, the Canaan United Methodist Church. And I know some of you think, good, those Methodists deserve it. They don't deserve to have their church burned down.
1: Who was thinking that?
0: I don't know. Someone out there. They don't deserve it, is my point. Nobody does. Investigators pull surveillance, and the complaint says Eatman hands Harper what looks like a piece of paper. They light it on fire. They go inside the abandoned house. The footage reportedly shows them partly entering as the fire grows, then leaving. Cops say they came back and watched it build. That's the state's theory. Nobody's been convicted of anything yet.
1: Mm-hmm.
0: Anyway, they've both been arrested. Each is charged with first-degree arson and conspiracy to commit arson.
1: Now, can they send this little 10-year-old-looking man to, like, regular man prison?
0: That's a really good question.
1: Because I don't think he's going to like the way they pass him around, if you know what I'm saying.
0: Yeah, I've heard things.
1: Uh-huh.
0: Yeah, and you could probably watch videos of that other guy, Jeremy, explaining what happens to a midget in prison.
1: Ooh, I don't want to know.
0: No.
2: She is amazing. I love everything about what she's doing. Her goodies are phenomenal.
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0: 25% of sex offenders live in addresses in relatively nice neighborhoods, taxpayer-funded. As of September 25th, that's a few days ago, 779 registered sex offenders live in San Francisco and are listed in the state's Megan's Law database. Of the 628 such offenders with addresses, 158 live in 65 taxpayer-funded buildings throughout the city. Isn't that nice?
1: So fun. Good to know we're helping. The taxpayers are doing what we can to help those less fortunate than actually more fortunate than us now because they don't have to pay taxes.
0: I don't know much about Megan. She was a 7-year-old murdered in, 1994. Raped and murdered. She was a little girl, and they named this law after her. And I got to think if she was alive today and she knew that was happening.
1: That would be upsetting.
0: That would piss her off, yeah.
1: Speaking of California, Matthew emailed. He said, you know, they're still running nonstop ads saying, come back, come back. We're better than Texas. No, they come over here, and then they bring their stupid voting with them.
0: I kind of do want some of them to go back.
1: Yeah, go back.
0: Just enough so Tallarico doesn't win, if we could do that. Is that possible?
1: I don't know.
0: Any way to make that happen? Let's see. A Democrat has confused Mein Kampf and the Communist Manifesto during an attack on the friend of the show.
1: Okay.
0: We know this guy. His name's Brandon Herrera. You remember we interviewed him a while ago?
1: Yes, I do.
0: He was getting rid of Tony Gonzalez, the guy who's basically bullied one of his employees and having sex with him, and then she killed herself by self-immolation. Purportedly, supposedly, that's what the allegations are.
1: That means she burned herself up on fire.
0: That is messed up.
1: That is messed up.
0: Wow.
1: You gotta really be messed up on set yourself on fire.
0: Yeah. That
1: you ever been just a little bit on fire?
0: It's crazy.
1: It ain't fun.
0: No, that is lit.
1: No.
0: Anyway.
1: No, not lit.
0: Brandon's a viral gun YouTuber, and he's running for Congress in Texas. And now that he's defeated Tony, he's moved on to the big boss of his district, a morbidly obese woman who doesn't seem to understand jokes, a Democrat named Katie. And what she has done is gone back to his old YouTube channel and cherry-picked moments where there's a joke. She cuts the joke out, so out of context, it sounds like something terrible. Even though if you went and watched 30 seconds of the clip instead of 5 seconds of the clip, you would immediately know. Like, there's a thing where they talk about Mein Kampf, and he explains that he owns a copy of the book, and then he immediately explains to you that he thinks Hitler's horrible and he doesn't like Nazis. But it's a YouTube channel about guns, so he's teaching you about Nazi guns. She edited the clip together to make it sound like he likes Hitler, even though if you watch the episode, you would conclude that he clearly does not like Hitler.
1: Well, isn't that convenient for some people?
0: Katie, meanwhile, is a public school teacher who is honestly so on brand that it almost seems too on the nose. The way she behaves, morbidly obese, rabidly pro-trans, anti-gun, anti-America, pro-commie, all the different things you wouldn't want from a Texas lawmaker. So Texans will have to decide if they want to be represented by a guy with a YouTube channel that endorses and supports gun safety while also having a sense of humor, or a morbidly obese woman who wants to trans your kids.
1: Oh, boy. So many decisions left to be made.
0: Vote for Brandon Herrera is what I'm trying to say.
1: Yeah.
0: Yeah, he's a good guy. I don't know that's that controversial, but for some reason, it is. People keep talking about it.
1: Yeah, they keep bringing it up.
0: Yeah, it's a shame, isn't it? A woman diagnosed with a rare form of leukemia got that way after being prescribed antibiotics for her tonsils.
1: Oh, that sucks.
0: Yeah, she got antibiotics for tonsillitis. She had a sore throat.
1: Was she allergic to that particular antibiotic?
0: Well, that's the thing. Was it, which came first? Did the antibiotics and the tonsillitis save her life? That's how they found out she had the leukemia, or did it cause it?
1: Yeah, there's a lawsuit waiting to happen.
0: Rowan Bland, 28, began feeling run down and developed a sore throat in February 2025, diagnosed with tonsillitis, but antibiotics didn't work. So she began to develop random bruises, bleeding gums, blood blisters in her mouth. All that came afterwards. I kind of get the impression here that it wasn't so much caused by the antibiotics, but the report makes it sound like they don't know.
1: Mm-hmm.
0: She was given a blood test, which was expected to reveal she had a glandular fever, but she was sent straight to A&E instead. She was diagnosed with acute leukemia, APL, a rare form of acute leukemia, apparently.
1: That sounds bad.
0: And started treatment straight away, finishing her final course of chemotherapy in November of last year. And her most recent biopsy showed she seems to be cured.
1: I will tell you this. If you have somebody going into the hospital for whatever reason, don't leave them alone in there. You or somebody else, a loved one, needs to be in the room at all times to double check to see

0: the nurse or the doctor is bringing in or prescribing, because there's been multiple cases, and some a little closer to home than others, where somebody's in the hospital and, you know, come in and they go, here's your pills. And you better check and see what they're about to force down her neck, because they get it wrong all the time. The best thing you can do if you're in the hospital, get the hell out as fast as possible.
1: Yeah, you have a not-too-distant loved one who went in with some minor issues recently and ended up getting much worse because the treatment they were giving was so abysmal.
0: Yep.
1: You know, that's why John Walton died. He was
0: absolutely.
1: He didn't want to go to the hospital because he had bad experiences with a family member at a hospital.
0: John, of course, is on our mind today more than usual because today is his birthday.
1: Happy birthday, John. We miss you, buddy.
0: Mm-hmm.
1: We miss John every day. That's why we try to end every show with a soundbite of the guy that created this radio show almost about 40 years ago, over 40 years.
0: Almost 44 years ago now, 43 plus. We did get some emails about John and his birthday. People still remember, obviously. Gail wrote in, happy birthday to John in heaven. He's my birthday month buddy for everybody in October. Keep up the good work, guys. I'm sure he is proud of you. Most of the time.
1: Yeah.
0: I love it. She had a little zinger in there at the end.
1: She's probably right about that.
0: Yeah, I'm sure.
1: John also loved NASCAR news and sex scandals, and this news story has got both. A NASCAR driver has been ordered to pay $850,000 for an affair she had with a married man that ended his 17-year marriage.
0: It sounded like you said this was a NASCAR-driving woman.
1: That's right.
0: What?
1: Jennifer Jo Cobb, you've probably heard of her.
0: I know.
1: She's been ordered to pay Tracy Hughes the damages for her alleged months-long affair with Hughes' husband, Clayton Odie Hughes, after the scorned wife sued under North Carolina's home wrecker law, the same thing they're trying to get Kristen Sinema with right now.
0: Oh, yeah.
1: If you're going to have an affair, do not do it in North Carolina.
0: What's this girl's name again?
1: Her name is Jennifer Jo Cobb.
0: Oh, there she is.
1: Yeah.
0: All right.
1: Tracy Hughes claimed in a 2024 lawsuit that the secret tryst her husband had with Cobb caused the previously happy marriage to split in 2021. If it wasn't for you spreading those legs, lady, I'd still have my husband.
0: All right. What do you think of this one? What do you think of her?
1: That's her.
0: That's her. But
1: I'm looking at the photo of her right now.
0: She's no Danica Patrick, I'll tell you that.
1: All right. You want to see the woman that filed the lawsuit? Look at this. Look at how big those are.
0: Good Lord.
1: They're humongous. She's standing in front of Tracy Hughes, filed the lawsuit. This is Cobb. That's her. I'm sorry. That's
0: her with her hair pulled back on back of her head or something.
1: Those things are massive. How does she drive a car with those? Boy, that must get in the way of the steering wheel all the time. It must be really hard to drive.
0: Well, and, you know, she's also a woman.
1: Obviously, yeah.
2: Good afternoon, boys and girls, and welcome to Clown Town, USA. Let's have a big hand for everybody's favorite.
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5: Okay, so Krista Pike requested an all-female execution team.
8: Oh, now it's no.
5: It's not clear to me whether or not Tennessee agreed to provide one.
8: We don't know who was administering the death cocktail.
5: It appears as though there may have been a man involved, but this is Tennessee's only woman on death row in 200 years, and she wanted only women to execute her. And then it got screwed up. Boy, I really hope there was a guy that was involved, or this is going to look very bad for women.
7: Yeah, that's not good. Maybe we should just ignore this.
5: Okay, well, welcome to October, everybody.
9: What month is it?
10: What month is it?
9: What month is it?
11: It's October.
9: Wait, what?
11: It's October. Wait. What do you mean? It's October.
12: It's almost Halloween.
11: No, it's not.
12: No, it's not.
9: I'll tell you what time it is. It's showtime, baby.
5: Welcome to October. This Friday night, we're going to be telling jokes at Fondren's Classic Cars and Guitars in Shreveport. But then on Halloween, is that our next event?
8: Yeah, Halloween. We're going to be in New Orleans. That's a great place to be anytime for Halloween, and especially if we're there trying to give away a motorcycle with Law Tigers.
5: I think technically we're in Slidell.
8: But we're going to be in both.
5: Mike Bruno's North Shore Harley Davidson.
7: Oh, yeah.
5: That's going to be a good time. But before any of that happens, this Friday, Fondren's Classic Cars and Guitars in Shreveport.
7: Did you know the vice president come to Texas yesterday? I didn't hear a lot about it, but I don't watch the news as much as you guys do. I try not to.
5: I'm glad you brought it up. I have audio I've been sitting on all morning.
7: So real quick, he goes to Brownsville with the governor, Governor Abbott, and they got a company down there, Saronic Technologies, okay. And they build ships of war.
5: Cool.
7: And so Abbott and JD there, your VP JD.
5: Hey, Abbott.
7: Yeah, they went down there and they talked about the 10,000 jobs and the $264 billion economic impact for the state of Texas. And it's that, I love this, the seas of the world will be ruled by warships built in the great state of Texas.
5: Ooh-ah. While he was there, J.D. Vance had some thoughts on James Tallarico.
13: 10 years, not why what he's doing when he's trying to earn your vote in the state of Texas. This is a guy who supported men and women's sports, who says that God is non-binary, who says there are six genders. And a guy with values like that and a voting record like that, he's not going to stand up for your job. And he's certainly.
5: I feel like J.D. Vance is missing the lead.
8: Yeah, there is a bigger issue for a lot of Texans out there.
5: James Tallarico is a guy who went out and voted against a ban on state property taxes, or excuse me, income tax in the state of Texas.
8: Right.

0: These I mean, the Democrats that are running now, the lady that's running for governor, too, they want a state tax, state income tax. No.
1: He has a lot of economic scandals. Particularly, he thinks all the oil and gas jobs need to go away. He is against the energy industry, fervently against it. He's pro-state income tax, seems to love that. And there's a video of him undercover basically saying all the stuff he recently flipped on, well, he'll flip back.
0: We knew that, but we didn't think he'd actually say it out loud.
1: His girlfriend is a lobbyist for vaccines. She wanted to push vaccine mandates, make it mandatory in the state of Texas. That's the woman he shares a bed with. Now, she used to be one of his employees. Not the first time he dated a staffer at the Capitol. Mm-mm-mm. People like making a big deal about Paxton's personal life or his dating life.
0: Well, nothing about the Frico, though.
1: Yeah, nobody seems to care that Tallarico bangs his employees.
0: Now it's Tallarico.
1: Oh, yeah. Inshallah.
0: Inshallah, but with the Sharia law.
1: Okay, yeah. So here is a guy who said America deserved 9/11, taking credit for the popularity of James Tallarico and saying once he gets elected, Hassan Piker will control James.
2: Hopefully, inshallah, after James Tallarico wins, okay? Yeah.
0: Inshallah.
2: After. Am I allowed? I feel like I shouldn't even say that. I feel like in the state of Texas, no Sharia state. They're gonna throw me in prison.
0: Well, I'd like to.
2: Hopefully, after James Tallarico wins, we got to hold him to account. We got to make sure that he doesn't become another do-nothing Democrat, business as usual.
1: And this guy said America deserved 9/11.
0: Mm-hmm.
1: By the way, if anybody out there thinks this whole anti-Sharia thing in Texas is silly, there was a case this week settled in the Supreme Court where a guy tried to take his wife to Pakistan to divorce her, and he was worth $100 million. A guy named Ali Mohammed Chaudhry owned a building right down the street from here, Makram Law Firm. You ever see that at the corner?
0: Oh, yeah. I've seen it.
1: Now, I don't know if you remember this, but he had a friendly relationship with a judge named Brittany Morris, who was presiding or was supposed to preside over a case to determine who and owned that building. And the two of them deny that they ever had an affair. Wayne Dolciafino said they did have an affair. When I attended Tony Busby's wedding, Ali Mohammed Chaudhry and Judge Brittany Morris sat right next to me.
0: That's who that couple was. Yes. Did you dance with them like you danced with the governor?
1: I don't think dancing is allowed in Islam. Yeah, you can't do that. They don't enjoy music or partying or anything. But no, I didn't dance with them. I asked Wayne Dolciafino the other day because I'm writing an article about that whole story for the Chronicle, and I sent it to Wayne Dolciafino. I was like, is any of this going to get me sued? I know this guy likes to sue people.
0: Right.
1: And he said, no, he's pretty much libel proof. That guy's got so many problems, I wouldn't worry about him. I was like, well, I am worried. I don't have any.
0: There's bigger fish. Yeah.
1: I don't want to get sued, but then again, I don't have anything he could take.
0: Yeah,
1: so
0: what are they going to get out of you? Some synthesizers.
1: Right.
0: But I know you don't want to lose them, so no. Yeah, you stick with that.
1: I got a couple of cars and two nice German cars and a synthesizer collection, and I aims to keep them, damn it. But if I had to drive a Kia, that'd be fine, too. I know a place I can get some good deals on one.
0: If Tallarico wins, though, you're going to have to sell all three or four of those synthesizers just to pay your taxes.
1: Yeah, that would suck.
0: I think J.D. Vance had all his facts straight, but he left out that most important part while everybody is struggling to just, you know, pay for food and gas. Might want to bring up the fact this guy wants to raise your taxes a bunch. Not just a nudge. I mean, a lot.
1: I'm glad you said that, Billy. Everybody's heard by now his weird positions on religion and the trans and kids and what he wants to do to your family and a meat-free campaign for climate change, and he wants all the oil and gas jobs to go away. What about the fact that he was against making a state an amendment in the state constitution to get rid of income tax permanently? He was against it. He's pro-income tax. That's the way I saw that.
0: Of course, he's a Democrat, so you should have known that right away.
1: I mean, yeah.
0: Democrats always want to raise your taxes.
1: Yeah, and he's one of these new, weird, pro-Muslim, queers for Palestine Democrats, not the old Democrats that were for the Union.
0: Remember, weren't they fun? They were great.
1: Well, yeah, they're all Trump supporters now.
0: Yeah, exactly.
3: Y'all just a bunch of losers. I'm the only one sane son of a bitch here. Just get the fuck out of my house now.
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1: You're as cold as ice.

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0: people say that there are no black Republicans in pop culture, but that's just not true. How do you explain Carlton from The Fresh Prince or most of Denzel Washington's characters?
1: I see what you mean. Like in pop culture, not in politics. Yeah, I got you. Because we do know some black Republicans, right? Aren't you best friends with one or two?
0: Sure, there's plenty of them out there. But I mean specifically
1: in TV, like TV and Hollywood movies. Yeah. Work,
0: yeah. Yeah, how do you explain Darius Rucker, you know? Obviously, there's black Republicans. Come on. It's not selling all this music to nobody.
2: And now the most exciting part of the show. It's birthday time. Today's celebrity birthdays include John Walton, the late John Walton, of course, who would have been 75 this morning. So that's going on. But let's start at the top here with the young. Brie Larson is 37. That's not who I thought it was. I thought that was Pete Campbell's wife on Mad Men, but that's actually Allison Brie. Not Brie Larson.
0: Yeah, she's that blonde girl.
2: She's Captain Marvel.
0: I know, it's such garbage.
2: I've never watched. She's 37. Journey Smollett-Bell is 40 today. She was Black Canary in Birds of Prey.
0: Is that Jussie Smollett's cousin or something?
2: Sister,
0: yeah. I knew he had other family members in acting, but you never hear about him.
2: I think she's actually more successful than him. She was also in True Blood.
0: I think everyone in his family is more successful than him.
2: She was on Friday Night Lights, different stuff. Zach Galifianakis is 57.
0: He's okay.
2: Cindy Margolis. She was a former Price is Right model and was at one time the most downloaded woman on the internet. Can you guess why?
0: Oh, because of adult content.
2: Nudity. She's 61 now. Mark McGuire, 63. Isai Morales. I like his acting. He's fun. He's 64. You probably remember him from La Bamba. Nothing for Richie. I mean, everything for Richie, nothing for Bob. He was Bob.
0: Okay.
2: NYPD Blue, he was the boss there. But Ozark, his final scene in Ozark was just stunning. Randy Quaid is 76 today. It's the crazier of the two Quaids. Not that Dennis isn't a little every now and then. Rod Carew, big name in baseball, is 81. Julie Andrews is 91. Remember The Sound of Music? It's one of your favorite movies, isn't it?
0: I've actually never seen it.
2: She's 91. No longer with us, President Jimmy Carter, born on this date, 1924. Lived to be 100.
0: Okay.
2: But, you know, sooner or later that runs out. Tom Bosley, Richie's dad on Happy Days.
0: Sunday, Monday. That's a good
2: Happy
0: song.
2: Happy Days. Yeah. Richard Harris. He's been in a lot of stuff. He has had a huge career, but you might remember him as the Emperor of Rome. Marcus Aurelius in Gladiator.
0: Bro,
2: whose son was a wicked, wicked man.
0: Good movie.

0: movie. I just watched that the other day. And okay, I'll take it back. It didn't age well. Some parts of it are a little corny, but it's still a fun movie to watch.
1: Walter Matthau, who a lot of people compared John Walton to, and they share a birthday. Walter Matthau, born on this date. And Bonnie Parker, of the famed Bonnie and Clyde, born on this day as well. Today is National Homemade Cookie Day. And if you're a big fan of that, you might want to know it's also National Hair Day, International Coffee Day, and it's also, God, I hate to even bring it up, National Pumpkin Spice Day.
0: It's Sausage Day, Willy Wonka Day, Model T Day, National Black Dog Day, National Poetry Day.
2: Black Dog Day?
0: Yeah, because of the Led Zeppelin song, I think.
2: Oh, all right.
0: Yeah, what'd you think?
2: I don't know about that.
0: Whoa, you thought it was a race thing?
2: Let me tell you something. It's a racist world out there, and you know it as well as anybody now because you've learned it the hard way. Black dogs just don't get adopted down at the pound at the same rate as the other dogs. The black dogs, whatever reason, somebody just holds us against them because they was born black.
0: Steve, didn't your daughter go to get a black dog yesterday?
1: She's going this weekend, yeah.
0: So I guess Mr. O's wrong. We know
1: he
0: a white girl.
1: He is absolutely wrong.
0: Steve's daughter is a well-educated, pretty white girl, hip young, inner city.
1: Young professional.
0: Yeah, and she she's getting a black dog this weekend.
1: She is getting a Scottish Terrier. They're usually black, but not always.
0: So yeah, you want to apologize, Mr. O, to Steve's daughter? You just accused her of racism.
2: Bad. I get that my bad, all right? It's never mind then. It's a non-racist world.
0: Well, no, I just not Steve's daughter, I think. And now, Today in History, brought to you by
1: Law Tigers. Yay! We're giving away a motorcycle with Law Tigers. It's kind of their bike, and we're helping them get some attention so that you could register to win it.
0: It's a really cool motorcycle. Now, you know what Law Tigers does, but go to flyingtigersbike.com to register. And the next event we're doing with them will be on Halloween in New Orleans.
1: Slidell?
0: Yeah, Slidell, yeah.
1: And then we head to New Orleans after that for Halloween night.
0: That'll be fun.
1: Oh, we're going to tear it up on Halloween night.
0: Today in 1903, Pittsburgh beats Boston in the first World Series game.
1: Mm-hmm.
0: And that was the last time anything good happened in Pittsburgh. Today in 1908, Ford Motor unveils the game-changing Model T.
1: I guess you didn't want to give Yosemite a little nudge. Yosemite was declared a national park in 1890. That's pretty good ways back.
0: You know I love Teddy Roosevelt. I'd never besmirch him. I just didn't have it on my list.
1: Maybe you thought it was Yosemite.
0: Today in 1957, people always think the phrase "In God We Trust" was part of the American moniker for it. Wasn't. We added it to U.S. currency on this day in 1957 as a middle finger to communism.
1: And now they would like to remove it as quick as you can get Tallarico in office. Let's go ahead and do that.
0: In 1958, on this day, American Express launched their first credit card. I don't have one. I've always thought it because of the points.
1: You don't have an Amex. That's weird.
0: I should probably get one.
1: Oh, today's the day Disney World opened in Orlando. 1971. Wow, it's only 55 years old. It seems like it's been there longer.
0: Yeah. Today, 1961, Roger Maris breaks Babe Ruth's single-season home run record. And today in 1964, Japan's bullet train starts running between Tokyo and Osaka.
1: How fast it go?
0: Really fast.
1: Like 300 miles an hour. Something like that.
0: I don't know if it would ever work in the United States. We have train travel here. It's not that great.
1: Well, you know that a big open space where Northwest Mall used to be right there at 290?
0: Sure.
1: It's all gone now. I mean, you know, when we were all kids growing up in Houston and
0: there's
1: the surrounding
0: a big mall
1: areas,
0: there, yeah.
1: That's the mall to go to. Northwest Mall, yay! It's been flattened, leveled, knocked down to nothing now. It's supposed to be a terminal for the high-speed rail between Houston and Dallas.
0: I doubt it.
1: Yeah. When? They've been talking about this forever.
0: Today in 1962, Johnny Carson made his debut on The Tonight Show. He stayed until 1992, 30 years. That. And today in 71, the first CT or CAT scan was performed on a brain at a hospital in London.
1: Okay.
0: And they looked inside and they saw a lot of mushy peas.
1: Ooh. Interesting timing for this. 16 years ago, it was 2010. The movie The Social Network was released, and at that point, I think everybody was kind of familiar with, social media, but it was just Facebook mainly. The timing is interesting because there is a movie coming out tomorrow, which is like either the sequel or the prequel to The Social Network.
0: Interesting. Boy, great soundtrack. Trent Reznor.

0: Kushner, Atticus Ross, really cool stuff. Today in 1979, America returned sovereignty of the Panama Canal to Panama, and now it's controlled by Panama, quotations,
1: sure,
0: with an asterisk next to it, and then when you look at the bottom of the page, it says the Chinese Communist
1: China,
0: Party.
1: China. We were warned by somebody years ago about China.
0: If you enjoyed compact disc players, Sony released them today in 1982, but they didn't really become a thing until about a decade later.
1: Right.
0: And then they were everywhere. Right up until they weren't.
1: Remember that one you were supposed to wear strapped to your arm when you ran?
0: Didn't work.
1: It was like the Sony Walkman, but it was a CD. Every time you move your arm, that CD bounced all around in there and
0: skipped.
1: It wouldn't play right.
0: Today in 2017, a gunman opened fire on a crowd in Las Vegas. 58 people died. It was the Mandalay Bay massacre. And when
1: we never hear anything about that? Well, they just buried that one, didn't they?
0: Didn't the guy have a weird connection to, I can't remember if it was the FBI or the CIA, and his brother was a Bernie bro. They had a very bizarre relationship with the federal government.
1: Yeah.
0: And then as soon as that was revealed, everyone quit talking about it because it was a bunch of right-wingers getting shot at a music festival.
1: A lot of people took, like hundreds of people took lead that didn't die. So, you know, we don't want to overlook their injuries, but, you know, they're still with us, so they got that going for them.
0: Yeah. Anyway, okay, so today begins not only the month of October, but also National Walk Your Dog Week.
2: And now, a woman's thoughts while walking her dog.
3: Oh no, I left the house without poop bags. And now Gus is starting to squat.
4: Oh.
3: Okay, think. Maybe I can just grab a stick and roll it into the street? But hold on, am I really going to play poop hockey? I know, I'll bury it under pine needles. Or would it be weird to hold a doo-doo funeral? Wait, isn't this the house of the guy who always waters his yard shirtless and gives out raisins for Halloween? Well, then I guess I'll leave Gus's homemade Tootsie Rolls right where they lay. Consider it payback, Mr. Man Boobs. Trick or treat.
2: And that was A Woman's Thoughts While Walking Her Dog.
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0: range of hair.
1: Well, one person who has a really sad haircut that you'd think she probably chose in an effort to deter men away is New York City's First Lady. She spent part of her summer teaching illustration at a luxury Islamic wellness retreat whose organizers have posted in plain English that they want to throw all the Jews in the ocean.
2: Oh, not down a well?
1: No, well...
2: That's the song.
1: That's Borat, yeah.
2: Yeah, but no.
1: Ruma Duwaji, that's Mohammed Zohran Mamdani's wife.
2: Yeah.
1: She has a different name than him because, of course, she does.
2: How do we even know what her hair looks like? Ain't she supposed to be covered up all the time?
1: It's a touchy subject.
2: Boy, I don't think she's playing by the rules.
1: She's a Syrian-American illustrator, animator, and ceramist. Cause for reaction.
2: Okay.
1: And the wife of Mayor Zohran Mamdani. Over the summer, she was the artist in residence at a women's sanctuary retreat and ran what the host called a marvelous illustration workshop. Guests paid $4,300. That's $4,300 for a shared room and $5,260 for a private room with its own bathroom in a manor house in the Portuguese countryside near Arcos de Valvadez, as some guy. The session was billed as a journey through Islamic calligraphy. Fun.
2: Oh, boy.
1: Anyway, she already did things like this in the past, so someone looked into it and they realized this is a group of people that not only scream free Palestine, but they want to destroy the state of Israel, abolish the colonizers, and throw all the Jews in the Mediterranean Ocean. That's the plan.
2: There you go.
1: From the river to the sea, that's the Jordan River to the Mediterranean, they scream. Critics, including a lot of Jewish organizers, have said you're calling for the death of all the Jews.
2: And they used to deny that sort of thing. Like, that's not exactly what we mean by that. But now they feel so free and open to be able to say exactly what they want with no repercussions at all. They're proudly saying, yes, that's exactly what we need to do. And a lot of people are going, yeah, let's do that. Why not? Sounds fun.
1: All right, so that's one public couple that's making waves today. Another one is Joe Burrow and his girlfriend.
2: Oh, really? What old Joey B do?
1: Have you seen her before? She's a model named
2: probably
1: Olivia Ponton.
2: Oh, okay.
1: And Joe likes his private life private. He's not real public about what he's up to or what's going on in the bedroom. But when he went public with this girl in 2024, he was reportedly annoyed the relationship was out there. He didn't want people to know about it. 2 years later, they're still together. She's on the red carpet circuit. He is still the guy who would rather talk about the offensive line than what's going on in the sheets.
2: Now, what does she do to be on the red carpet besides being his girlfriend?
1: She's a model.
2: All right.
1: Yeah, I guess.
2: Probably.
1: I'll be honest with you. I didn't know anything about her until a few minutes ago. Oh, and she has a podcast called Booked and Busy.
2: Well, who doesn't?
1: And she has uploaded a dating resume. She says, I have been cheated on in all of my past relationships. Literally every single man who ever dated me cheated, all of them, except for Joe Burrow. She said,
2: It's only been 2 years, right?
1: Well, yeah.
2: Okay. Well,
1: and also, she's a kid. How many guys were you with before Joe Burrow?
2: Oh, I'm sure she can't even name them. All of them.
1: Her hot take is that cheating is insecurity, not a verdict on the person being cheated on. I agree with that. Men tend to cheat because they have insecurity issues, self-esteem issues. Women tend to cheat because they're mad at the guy. They don't think he's doing enough for them, either entitlement or neglect, depending on the circumstances.
2: It's a tricky situation out there, that whole man-woman thing. I don't recommend it, to be honest with you.
1: Cheating or heterosex?
2: No, heterosexuals. Mm.
1: Yeah, that's true. But then again, we don't have to.
2: We know gay guys are straight. They never cheat, right?
1: Yeah, you guys probably cheat more than chicks do, or dudes and chicks. But then also, we don't have to take a pill to prevent us from dying every time we meet a person at a bar. So there's that, you know.
2: Rub that in my face.
1: Really,
2: rub it in my face.
1: No, okay.
2: The poll I mentioned earlier, they asked the question, do you think that if the U.S. government agrees to, they all agree that we should stop artificial intelligence from becoming so intelligent that it either wipes us off the face of the earth or enslaves mankind, if the government wants to stop artificial intelligence from getting smarter, do you think they would even be successful? 25% of the people in the poll said, no, the government's not smart enough to stop AI from getting smarter than us. The biggest number said, we don't know and we don't care.
1: Right.
2: But, yeah, 25% was a pretty big number showing you that we don't think the government's all that.
1: No.
2: And I agree.
1: If the government steps in and regulates AI, mark my words, the only thing

0: It's going to do is benefit the people who already have successful AI firms and prevent you and your friends from getting involved in this industry.
1: There you go.
0: It's not going to do anything else.
1: You tell them.
0: And anyone telling you otherwise is trying to scare you, take your money away, and control you. And it's working, too.
1: Oh, yeah.
0: That's the worst thing about it. Don't let horrible people doing terrible things influence your life decisions. That sucks.
1: Look into who it is that's telling you what you need to do. It could be China, or it could be, well, you know, communists, which is kind of the same thing. But the commies over here in this country, they're worse than, at least the Chinese communists, you know, they tell you straight up front, we're commie, proud of it. These communists over here, man, they're slippery. I don't like it.
0: There's this guy named Elijah Hemingway, 32 years old, allegedly ambushed and killed a Pittsburgh pediatrician and injured his wife during a midnight home invasion, then sexually assaulted a separate woman in public just hours later. And it's not a big news story because of the skin color of the perpetrator and the victim.
1: Uh-oh.
0: If this went the other way, good Lord, could you imagine?
1: Oh, we never ever do that. What if it was the other way?
0: Over and over again, we've been told that like white people are bad for black people. But if you just look at day-to-day news stories about violent crime, it really doesn't look like white people are hurting black people. But I do find really grotesque examples of violence perpetrated by one group to the other every day.
2: There you go being racist again, quoting statistics. And that's low down, Kenny.
0: I'm not trying to blame all black people. Like I said, I know a lot of black guys that remind me of Carlton or Darius Rucker, and those guys are cool. They're not hurting anybody. But
1: do you think they appreciate being combined with Carlton?
0: Well, it's not about race. It's about culture, Mr. Kenneth, you know? It's not about skin color. It's about a subculture, a lifestyle.
1: I had no idea. Educate me more.
0: Okay.
1: Thank you.
0: I'll tell you more about it during commercial break, but first I'm going to need you to go start my car for me and make sure no one's done anything to it.
3: Last thing I want to be when the end of the world comes is sober.
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0: It's so weird how Tallarico is ahead in the polls. He's up against a very popular attorney general.
1: And, if you believe the polls.
0: And it's also odd to me that Xavier Becerra is ahead in the polls in the California gubernatorial race. He used to be in charge of the DHS, the Border Patrol, briefly under Joe Biden, and he lost 400,000 children. And that was discussed last night at the gubernatorial debate.
2: I cannot believe that you're standing there trying to make these arguments when you were HHS secretary. You were responsible for 479,000 unaccompanied migrant children.
0: That's a lot.
2: And for their welfare in camps that you ran.
0: Camps.
2: You sent them because you dismantled the vetting that should have made sure that they were with a safe, protective family or sponsor. You sent thousands of young children directly into the clutches of child sex and labor traffickers.
0: Now, I don't know if you're aware of this or not, but that's bad.
1: Yeah.
0: Yeah, you
1: don't. That seems like something you'd try to avoid. But they want to promote this guy.
0: It's like giving someone a zero sugar 7-Up only to discover it was full of sugar.
1: Uh-oh.
0: That just happened. They're recalling.
1: Oh, no. They put sugar in the sugar-free?
0: They're recalling 77,000 cans of soda or pop or Coke or whatever you call it. Well, it's 7-Up. Sugar, zero sugar 7-Up. And they say it's fully loaded with sugar. And if you have diabetes, you're probably going to want to not drink it. You know,
3: or you lose your leg.
0: Yeah. Unless you don't want your legs.
3: I like mine better than not having them.
0: Could be a good way to get rid of legs if you didn't want your legs.
1: It's something to think about.
0: Yeah,
1: you lose a lot of weight that way. How much weight you think your legs are? Probably close to half of your body weight right there.
0: Yeah, that's a good point. No one ever talks about that. When you're a double amputee, you really slim down, you know, at least on the scale.
1: Of course, somebody has to lift you up and put you on the scale at that point.
0: Right, exactly.
1: That's not good.
0: Sophie Cunningham is still hitting people with her chin. Yeah, Sophie got 17 of her teeth knocked out, and
1: they
0: called her for the foul, they said.
1: She didn't get teeth knocked out, did she?
0: Yeah, did she get her teeth knocked out? It said she...
1: That sounds like an exaggeration.
0: Did that happen? That's what the clip says. It says, Sophie just got 17 of her teeth knocked out, and they called her for the foul.
4: How about a WNBA refs? This is just a defensive foul. Thank you for the review. Just a defensive foul. No hostile act. Just a foul on Sophie Cunningham. They call
0: someone hit her.
4: That a foul on Sophie Cunningham.
1: Well, that didn't look like it hurt though.
0: She didn't elbow in the mouth. I get it. She didn't lose any teeth. It's just a joke on social
1: media. That sounded like an exaggeration.
0: Yeah, but even still, I like Sophie. I'm still not enough to watch the WNBA. That would be crazy.
1: No. Is there a woman out there that you like enough she could make you watch the WNBA? Like, you're sitting on the couch, you're starting to get a handful under the dress or whatever, and she's like, oh, put the WNBA on.
0: Like on mute?
1: No, full volume and everything.
0: Does she want to watch it while I'm doing my thing?
1: I guess so, yeah.
0: She's into Caitlin Clark or something, or Aisha apostrophe marks, or... Boy, a lot of apostrophes in the WNBA.
5: Well, ain't that right?
0: That article you wrote had more apostrophes than the WNBA.
1: Nice.
0: Okay. The Senate voted to protect the data centers they say they hate. That's weird. You guys didn't like them, and now you're voting for them.
1: Oh, and we were complaining earlier about them high-speed rails we ain't never going to get, and a guy wrote into it, and he said, you probably should stop complaining about the government high-speed rail stuff.
0: Why?

0: Right.
1: Well, they're in the planning stage, and in the planning stage, they spend approximately $10 million a year planning the future rail project.
0: Got it.
1: Sounds expensive, right? No. When they actually start construction, the cost to the taxpayers is going to be more like $4.5 billion a year. Of course, the planning or the construction stage, neither one is ever going to result in a working high-speed rail system. Sorry. It ain't going to happen, but it's a great way for the government to get more of your money.
2: Yeah, I don't mind riding a train, but I'm not a train guy.
1: They have the high-speed rail in Italy when we were there. You saw it, right?
2: Yeah.
1: It'll zip by you in a hurry. You better look quick.
2: I took it. I rode
1: it. Oh, did you? How fast was it going?
2: From Rome to Florence. I had a delightful time on it, but I don't see it working in America. I just don't think it will.
1: How long was the trip? Rome to Florence. Should have been at least, what, 2 hours in a car?
2: 3 hours on the train, I think.
1: Wait, why?
2: Maybe 2 hours on the train. I don't remember.
1: It seems like it was, you know, it should have been faster.
2: I don't remember.
1: Did it stop and pick up people along the way?
2: Yes.
1: Well, that's probably what slowed it down. You needed the express.
2: Hey, real quick, before we get out of here, a new study says 70% of Americans prefer shoes off in the house, and 81% say it makes your home cleaner. I don't wear shoes in my house out of comfort. I always find it weird when you go to someone's house and they have a dog. But they don't want you to wear shoes in their house.
1: Now, do you leave your shoes at the front door, or do you walk into the closet and put them where they belong?
2: By the door, usually.
1: Okay, because if you walk through the house to leave your shoes in the closet,
2: that's weird too.
1: You're not being clean; you're just being comfortable.
2: If you're a no shoes in the house person, that's fine. But I can't help but notice I wore shoes at the Vatican. Is your house more sacred than the Sistine Chapel? You know, we're wearing, it feels like there's places we wear shoes that are better than your two-bedroom condo.
3: Maybe the Vatican just figured some of your people's feet are nastier than the bottom of your shoes.
2: The Vatican had a lot of Muslims in it.
3: Oh, really?
2: Oh,
3: what do you think was going on there?
2: There were tons of Muslims.
1: Did they have any tape measures or, you know, like a pad and pen out making notes or diagrams or anything?
2: They were taking a lot of pictures, I noticed.
1: Oh, boy. Oh, yeah.
2: Yeah, and notes, right. Yeah, why? What do you think of that?
1: No reason, just curious.
2: Yeah, they kept pointing at one wall and
1: was it a load-bearing wall?
2: Imagining what they could do with it, and I was like...
1: And those big columns, too. I bet they're checking to see if they're solid or hollow.
2: Right. I was like, is this a hypothetical? Why are you asking how much...
1: How dare you insult the Muslim faith by asking questions?
2: No.
1: No, don't you do that.
2: I just wonder why they wanted to know what the weight load limit was of the roof. I thought
1: that... You're going to be in big trouble, mister.
2: Hey, quick reminder, kids. Friday night, Shreveport, Right Side of Comedy. Tickets available now. It will probably sell out soon, so if you want to go, get the tickets. It'll be fun. Everybody enjoys it. People love it. We're at Fondren's Cars, Classic Cars and Guitars. And it's more cars than guitars, I noticed. I went in there. There were some guitars. They were cool, but it's a lot of cars.
1: I like cars. Classic cars and trucks. Did they have trucks?
2: Yeah.
1: Okay. Well, then, yeah, that's a good thing.
2: You'd like that Craig Fondren guy. He's cool.
1: Him I know Craig. I hung out with him, man. What are you talking about? We're like this.
2: He's a rock and roller, him and his wife. They're pretty cool people.
1: She wasn't too hard on the eyes either, huh?
2: Yeah.
1: Stop that.
2: Well, it's true. He has a beautiful wife. What's wrong with that?
1: Yeah, I'm just saying, you know, he's done well for himself. That's all.
2: Yeah, he didn't say the same about Praline, though, I noticed.
1: Oh, what'd he say?
4: Don't forget, boys and girls, to
5: eat it every day.
6: I'm becoming my father, really. And if you knew him, that's not a pretty picture. You know, because if you look at your father, my father is great. My father's losing his hair. And I thought, you know, Latinos, we don't lose our hair, we lose our jobs. We lose our license, but not our hair. And my father, now I find myself looking every morning in the mirror and I'm starting to get that peninsula happening here, you know? And my father's very self-conscious. He's like, you ain't looking for an old lady. You got my mom already, you know? So he went out there and he got himself a hairpiece. You know, I'm the youngest of 12 kids, so my father's always been very thrifty with his money. He ran out there and bought himself something that looks like roadkill. It's cheap. I mean, this hairpiece has a chin strap. I told my father. I said, hey, join the hair club. Now he's got hair growing out of his ears. And not soft hair. He's got like chia pets coming out of his ears.
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Did you see them in Dallas a couple of weeks ago? 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I heard it was a good show.

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And the East Texas State Fair is on. 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

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The Piney Park Festival is going on in Marshall. 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

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The cameras were there when Ozzy Osbourne had his final performance in July 2025 with Black Sabbath, and that will be a movie. It's going to be out October 28th.

0: 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A couple of shows with Lou Gramm planned for early 2027, Miami and Las Vegas. 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
2: And here's Heather with the weather.
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The final recording ever from Dolly Parton will be on the new U2 album in November. And Bono was emotional about it. He said he can barely listen to that song because Dolly, you know, fell ill and would get out of bed to work on that song. And it really means a lot to the band and therefore the rest of us on the new U2 album in November.

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0: 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Walton and Johnson in the morning and Texas Best Rock all day. Gavin Rossdale and Bush right there. Another opportunity to win cash, $25,000, because the East Texas State Fair is going on and it doesn't happen all year. So we got to get that turkey leg while we can. We eat 14 of them during the fair and then we realize, well, maybe that's why we don't do it all year. But, you know, digest it all by the time Thanksgiving rolls around. East Texas State Fair is going on and I can win $25,000 to go have even more fun there. I would a 25K code at 1 o'clock.
1: 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A daily dose of live from the legends of rock. 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
1: The Tyler restaurant scene is changing quickly. 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
2: 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It's one that takes you straight to independent wealth. 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
1: Rumors spreading around in that Texas town about the shack outside the game. 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

0: 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The Piney Park Fall Festival in Marshall. 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

361. Coming up, Highway to 25K code, and you can win $25,000 for some Rush merch, maybe from this 50th anniversary tour. I feel kind of weird buying the merch without seeing the show, but it is effective for happiness anyway. The Spirit of Radio.

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Madonna won many awards. Taylor Swift was there. She was honored. And all the new ones, Sabrina Carpenter. And proof that the 80s and 90s artists can hang with anybody. Madonna and Dave Grohl holding their own. 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

3 o'clock rock blocks featuring artists who have changed their name for the sake of rock and roll. Starting with Reginald Kenneth Dwight, also known as Elton John, and Levon on this Final Vault Thursday. And another Highway to 25K code for you. The three numbers that could win you $25,000 this hour, 3 p.m. Highway to 25K code 195. Those three numbers could make you a winner. Let's make it happen. 3 p.m. code 195.

They say things happen in threes. Wait, that's like when people die. This is not that. 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

Eric Clapton, who was raised by his grandparents, thought his last name was Clap, only to discover it was his grandfather's surname, Clapton. It's After Midnight. I'm Doc with you inside of 40 minutes of Nonstop Classic Rock, now with Pink Floyd.

Elwood Francis on why he regrets his 17-string bass becoming a ZZ Top staple. He said, I said to Billy, we should order one of these and I'll play it. It'll be hilarious. Then it went viral. I hate playing that bass. I gotta play it every night. Be careful what you wish for. Stush.

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1: Yay, that's awesome. 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I never win anything.
0: Yeah, you did this time, and I hope that you're next. 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

I saw those guys back in the day on their Midnight Madness tour in 1983. Vinyl Vault Thursday, going deep with Night Ranger, When You Close Your Eyes. And me, as promised, giving you another Highway to 25K code. Your 4 p.m. code that could win you $25,000. 385. You plug those three numbers into the app, and just maybe you are on the highway to 25K in your bank account. 4 p.m. code 385. Good luck. Yeah.

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Just turn it up. A killer live track is coming up on the 420 Audio Edible. 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

0: Scar tissue from the Red Hot Chili Peppers. Remember back in the day when you try to get into a show, you try to sneak a cassette recorder or something into the show to, you know, capture a song or two? Well, Triumph, they've announced they're going to officially begin releasing concert bootlegs. In fact, there is a live version of Lay It on the Line, one of these upcoming bootlegs you can check out in the Ultimate Classic Rock app. And I've got a request from their Canadian brothers, Rush, that I'll give you here in the next couple.
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0: as well. Face it, you're addicted to love. It's Robert Palmer. I'm Doc. I love the happy voices of everybody playing the Highway to 25K code, which includes a chance to win, of course, $25,000, and plus daily winners like Lindsay.
1: Oh, my goodness. That is awesome.
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1: The Tyler restaurant scene is changing quickly. 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But all these changes have some East Texans thinking about the restaurants they remember and which nostalgic favorites they would like to see return the most. 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
2: 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Imagine a highway with no tolls, no traffic, no roadblocks, and no construction. 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

Final Ball Thursday, going deep with Bob Seger and Beautiful Loser. I'm Doc with a highway to 25K code that could turn you into a beautiful winner. 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

0: Bad to the Bone from George Thorogood and the Destroyers. And I saw a thing today. I don't agree with this. It says early retirement might not be best for the brain. I'll tell you what, experts, leave my brain alone in my early retirement. My brain's had enough challenges over the years. How about yours? Sound off through the app. I think all of our brains would agree. Some Sammy Hagar and Lynyrd Skynyrd would be helpful, so I give them to you next.
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You can see the set list in the Ultimate Classic Rock app. So I give you some VOA, Sammy. Can't drive 55.

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1: 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This

Line of All Thursday going deep off New Jersey, Bon Jovi, and Born to Be My Baby. And Pat Benatar recently dedicated this song to the late Dolly Parton, who did a duet with Pat on her final album. It's Heartbreaker.

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0: Faith No More and Epic. I'm Doc. I saw scientists say making babies on Mars could be harder than expected. Your tax dollars at work. I've got some Boston and REO Speedwagon before Matt takes over here in a few minutes.
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2: 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It's time for our nightly journey through the collections of the legends that made the greatest music ever. 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